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1: God is not for God. 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
0: How many of y'all believe that?
1: God has not forgotten. God has not forgotten.
0: Why?
1: Because if he said that he would do that,
0: what'll happen?

God, yeah. Yeah, yeah, yeah, yeah, yeah. Yeah, yeah, yeah. Yeah, no. God is not forgot about you, no, no. That if you hold on, he'll do the same thing for you. Yes, he will.

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1: It's time to celebrate a legacy. 160 years strong. Join us for the Wilson High School 160th celebration, where tradition meets the future and the story continues. It all kicks off Thursday, July 2nd, with a meet and greet at Willie T's in Thompson's Plaza from 7 until 10 p.m. Come reconnect and relive the memories. Then Friday, July 3rd, start your morning with a golf tournament at the Country Club of South Carolina. And don't forget to pick up your packets at Willie T's. And on that same afternoon, line the streets for the downtown Florence Parade at 4 p.m., followed by a high-energy block party on North Darkin Street from 5 until 10 p.m. And bring the family out for the Kids Zone. 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And close out the celebration with a powerful gospel concert featuring Vicki Winans at FMU Performing Arts Center. 160 years of excellence. 160 years of pride. Wilson High School celebrating the past, inspiring the future. Don't miss it. July 2nd through the 5th in Florence.
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6: From the Community Broadcasters Weather Center, your National Weather Service forecast for tonight. Partly cloudy skies and mild with a low of 56 degrees. Tomorrow, you'll see partly cloudy skies and a high reaching 88 as winds will be light out of the southwest at 5 miles an hour.
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Y'all know how to have church. Come on. Wait a minute. I want to talk about Prince J.D.O.'s if I can tonight. Can I do that? Now, all you old school choir members know how it was when we used to go on tour down in South Florida. And we used to go to the Triumph Church. How many of y'all remember the Triumph Church? And every now and then, they start a song off. But the problem was, the only person who knew the song was Mr. Olds and about two or three of their members out in the audience one night. And they used to get mad at us when we didn't sing them. That's because we didn't know the words. But every now and then, they'll strike up one of them songs that we know. Now, this particular song, I know we sang it at my church. You sang it at your church.

I'm getting ready to do something I've been wanting to do for a long time. Now, when I was back here at FAMU, they used to pick at me because I had no rhythm. Isn't that right, Ursula? You know y'all used to laugh at me, didn't you? 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But I'm going to dance for y'all tonight. 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Y'all don't really want to see me dance, Rick. 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Here we go. Watch this.

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Jamal Bates in the morning, Joselia Williams in the midday, Willie Moe Jr. in the afternoon, and Darlene McCoy at night. 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
6: From the Community Broadcasters Weather Center, your National Weather Service forecast for tonight: partly cloudy skies and mild with a low of 56 degrees. Tomorrow, you'll see partly cloudy skies and a high reaching 88 as winds will be light out of the southwest at 5 miles an hour.
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That's a good place to praise him. 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
10: From the Community Broadcasters Weather Center, your National Weather Service forecast for tonight. Partly cloudy skies and mild with a low of 56 degrees. Tomorrow, you'll see partly cloudy skies and a high reaching 88 as winds will be light out of the southwest at 5 miles an hour.
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I'm sick of you going down to that church playing with God. The minute that we went outdoors, we started playing church. Sat down on the bottom step. My brother was a preacher, and we were the members in the church. And he put some old glasses and put them right here on his nose. And he said, I want you to jump up and shout Jesus 3 times. And I jumped up and I shouted Jesus 2 times. But when I jumped up the 3rd time, something got a hold of me. I couldn't sit back down. Anne ran in the house. She said, Mama, so Shirley Ann is out there playing with the Lord. Mama came to the door. But she looked out there and saw me shouting and dancing all over the backyard, tears running down my face. 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

I lived in France for a little while, in Paris, and I love French. I've been speaking French, trying to speak French since I was a 10th grader. And we moved the kids over there in 92, and four kids in a two-bedroom flat in Paris. But I really want to learn Spanish. And I really, really want to get this language. So what I've done is I've got some of my good friends, one on the, over here on your right and one on your left. One from Cuba and one from Puerto Rico. And I wrote a song here called El Todopoderoso, and that means the all-powerful...

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1: 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And close out the celebration with a powerful gospel concert featuring Vicki Winans at FMU Performing Arts Center. 160 years of excellence. 160 years of pride. Wilson High School celebrating the past, inspiring the future. 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July 2nd through the 5th in Florence.
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7: From the Community Broadcasters Weather Center, your National Weather Service forecast for tonight. Partly cloudy skies and mild with a low of 56 degrees. Tomorrow, you'll see partly cloudy skies and a high reaching 88 as winds will be light out of the southwest at 5 miles an hour.
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4: From the Community Broadcasters Weather Center, your National Weather Service forecast for tonight: partly cloudy skies and mild with a low of 56 degrees. Tomorrow, you'll see partly cloudy skies and a high reaching 88 as winds will be light out of the southwest at 5 miles an hour.
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A storm came. The lightning started flashing. The young man that was driving the car lost control of the automobile. 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They took him across there to that white house and knocked on the door, and a white lady came to the door and said, "Can I help you?" 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We want to just come in and make a telephone call. We want to call the doctor."

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2: From the Community Broadcasters Weather Center, your National Weather Service forecast for tonight: partly cloudy skies and mild with a low of 56 degrees. Tomorrow, you'll see partly cloudy skies and a high reaching 88, as winds will be light out of the southwest at 5 miles an hour.
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4: From the Community Broadcasters Weather Center, your National Weather Service forecast for tonight: partly cloudy skies and mild with a low of 56 degrees. Tomorrow, you'll see partly cloudy skies and a high reaching 88 as winds will be light out of the southwest at 5 miles an hour.
5: Jamal Bates in the morning, Joselia Williams in the midday, Willie Moe Jr. in the afternoon, and Darlene McCoy at night. Almighty 105.1.

that's a good place to praise him. I said that's a good place to worship him. Why don't you give him the fruits of your lips? By him there let us offer a sacrifice of praise unto God continually, which is the fruits of your lips. Come on, open your mouth and let God out your mouth. 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Come on, we got so much to thank him for. Nobody know half the stuff you've been through. 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
1: I was walking downtown one day, and I saw a man who appeared to be just an old wino sitting on the street telling the people about Jesus as they passed by. And because he was all raggedy and dirty, people would just laugh and make fun of the old man and walk on by. And he said, because of the way I am, no money, no fancy clothes, fine homes and cars, a lot of people consider me as nothing and say I don't know what I'm talking about. 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
2: From the Community Broadcasters Weather Center, your National Weather Service forecast for tonight: partly cloudy skies and mild with a low of 56 degrees. Tomorrow, you'll see partly cloudy skies and a high reaching 88, as winds will be light out of the southwest at 5 miles an hour.
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in the vineyard for the Lord for what seems like a lifetime. 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But somehow your biggest goals always seem to be just out of your reach. But the Lord told me to tell you that He knows who you are. Yes, He's seen your work, and He's also seen your tears. And He wants you to know today that you're not forgotten. He's here to reward you for all your faithfulness. For He said in His word that if you would delight yourself in Him, He will give you the desires of your heart. In other words, not only will He give you what you need, but He promised to give you whatever you want. So don't get discouraged. 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

0: 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The question is simply this. What did he see?
1: He saw the best.
0: I can't get no help up in here. Because there are some folk in here that people have wrote you off. Said you would never amount to anything. Said that you would never end up being anywhere. But Myron, tell him one more time. What did he see?
1: He saw the best.
0: When mama said you would never be nothing. When

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4: From the Community Broadcasters Weather Center, your National Weather Service forecast for tonight: partly cloudy skies and mild with a low of 56 degrees. Tomorrow, you'll see partly cloudy skies and a high reaching 88 as winds will be light out of the southwest at 5 miles an hour.
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4: For the Community Broadcasters Weather Center, your National Weather Service forecast for today, bright and partly cloudy with a high reaching 88 degrees. Tonight, you can expect partly cloudy skies with a low of 65. And looking ahead to next week, we're going to be in the 90s for most of next week.
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0: In the choir stand. Where is that? In the choir stand. Where it at?
1: In the choir stand. Where
0: is
1: that?
0: Hey! Eddie, I want to go back to that. Gotta keep watching.
1: Where is that?
0: Do that break. One, two, and ready. 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

0: 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Where you at, choir members? God bless you. Ooh,
1: yeah. Almighty 105.1 is WPDT.
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Almighty 105.1. It's Sunday morning in the city, which means it's time to get up. It's time to get moving. This is the day the Lord has made, and we shall rejoice and be glad in it. The Potter's House. Good Sunday morning.

0: 105.1. Almighty Jesus, I do. It's Sunday morning in the city. Up, come on now. Especially if you got to get breakfast ready for the family. Let's move.
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2: 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That's why I'm supporting Billy Webster for governor. Billy is a proven fixer, a businessman, a husband, a father, and a former advisor to Governor Dick Riley and President Clinton. He has the experience and the focus to tackle the challenges we all are facing right here in our communities. South Carolina, on June 9th, vote Billy Webster for the Democratic nominee for governor.
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The group Fire there, I Can Count On You. 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

0: 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Nevertheless, good Sunday morning. Come on now. Don't lose sight of your time. You got to get to church, particularly if you're going to be involved with Sunday school. You got to get ready. Okay, but mark your calendars for Saturday, June 6th, 11 o'clock. There's going to be a women's conference, okay? Women of Purpose at Good News Deliverance Temple Holiness Church. That's on Village Road in Lake City. The pastor, Shirley Ann Woodard. The founder, the late Bishop Talbot Burgess, okay? So mark your calendars for the women's conference Saturday, June 6th. 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
11: From the Community Broadcasters Weather Center, your National Weather Service forecast for today, bright and partly cloudy with a high reaching 88 degrees. Tonight, you can expect partly cloudy skies with a low of 65. And looking ahead to next week, we're going to be in the 90s for most of next week.
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0: 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Why? Because you guys are, you're listening, you're tuning in, and you're doing what the captain say. Try to stay on time.
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4: Here's an important message from Billy Webster, candidate for governor.
5: Hello, South Carolina. This is Billy Webster, and I want to be your Democratic nominee for governor. Some of you may know me as the Bojangles man. That's where I learned firsthand the values we share as South Carolinians. But it's also where I heard the stories of people who feel like their government in Columbia doesn't work for them and doesn't understand them at all. It's where I learned how to fix problems with a hand-on approach. That's why I'm running for governor. I know we can create good-paying jobs. I believe we can give our children a first-class public education, and I believe we can expand Medicaid and increase access to health care instead of watching hospitals close. And I believe we can turn the page on two decades of failed leadership in Columbia. This is Billy Webster, and I'm asking for your vote on Tuesday, June the 9th.
6: South Carolina, on June 9th, vote Billy Webster for the Democratic nominee for governor.
4: Paid for by Webster for governor.
5: I'm Billy Webster, Democratic candidate for governor. And I approve this message.
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He's coming soon, for sure. Almighty 105.1. It's almost time for Sunday school. It's 9 o'clock. Melvin and Lee, Cooling Water.

0: 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Anyhow, okay guys, let's check the clock. Where are you? Okay, what time you got to be there? All right, make sure you don't rush.
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4: Hello, South Carolina. I'm Billy Webster, and I want to be your Democratic nominee for governor. It's no secret. We're near the bottom in areas where we should lead, and we're at the top in the areas where we need to do better. And that's the result of more than two decades of failed leadership in Columbia. I'm running because I believe South Carolina must work for everybody, from the upstate to the Midlands, from the PD to the coast, in rural, urban, and suburban communities alike. Everybody deserves a real opportunity to reach their God-given potential. My focus is simple. Fixing the challenges you face every day. Housing, health care, child care, they're all too expensive. Roads and bridges that are unsafe and crumbling. A public education system that must be strengthened and fully funded. And creating good paying jobs so you don't just get by. You can truly thrive here in the Palmetto State. I will work for you. This is Billy Webster, and I'm asking for your vote on Tuesday, June the 9th.
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2: Good morning, beloved. This is the day the Lord has made, and I shall rejoice and be exceedingly glad in it. I'm Pastor Kiffy C. Brown, Senior Pastor of the Maxwell Baptist Church, and let me take this opportunity to welcome you to a moment with Maxwell. 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I am praying that God will continuously bless you each and every day of your life. 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
3: I just want to look at a passage and give some notes. And what do you say on Mother's Day? What do you say that you haven't said? It needs to be said. And I think there's a few unique things that we can glean from this mother here in Proverbs 31. It is a familiar passage of scripture. Proverbs 31 and 1. The words of King Lemuel, the utterance which his mother taught him. You may be seated.

I simply wanted to say, preach from the simple subject, my mother taught me some things. Mother taught me some things. I am honored and grateful to always be in the presence of my mother. She's my fan. She's my girl. She's been rocking with me for a long time. Was at graduation on this weekend with Kennedy, and you know, graduations are exciting times to share with your family. We were at graduation, amen, and got to be honest with you, I almost got in a fight. The North Florence was coming out of me. I was trying to be saved, sanctified, filled with the Holy Ghost, but I felt it. I felt a little Freddy. Fred, you in here, Freddy? The guy, he was holding some seats, and it was in the handicap section. I said, man, wait a minute. I got some handicapped folk with me. And so I put my mom and my mother-in-law and my auntie and some other people in those seats that they was holding, and it went bad. They probably were there about an hour or so, and they were holding those seats, and we just showed up a little late. You know how we show up. A little late, and I gave those seats to my family, and we were getting ready to go forward. And I said, man, what you want to do? And I was about to get up in there, and I heard the voice of my mama say, Kippy! And I had to back down. There's nothing like your mama. I know my mama voice when I'm mad, and I know it when I'm sad. I heard her voice, and it was her voice that reminded me I'm a preacher. You're a man of God, son. Can't be going out there acting like that. I said, yes, ma'am, mama. But nonetheless, amen, it was a calm evening, and everything went well. But there's nothing like your mama. There's nobody like her. She's just an incredible person. I want you to consider that Proverbs 31 records one long discourse. When you read it, spend some time with it this summer. I want to, you know, at least in the month of July, I want you to engage with me. We're going to read a chapter a day. I just want that to be our summer read. We're going to read Proverbs. One chapter is 31 Proverbs, so it's 31 days in July, I think. Amen. So I want you to read one chapter a day. That's all. That'll be your summer read, is Proverbs. But the chapter is written for a man named King Lemuel. And in verse 1 is the only place in scripture where Lemuel, the word, the name, even occurs. And in verse, maybe scholars believe that it's a pseudonym or a pen name in which Solomon or Hezekiah wrote. They're just not going to give this guy Lemuel the credit. They believe that this was a pen name of either Solomon or King Hezekiah. What we know from the contents of this chapter was that Lemuel was a wise king who learned, watch this, the ways of wisdom from his mother. And I think I'm talking to somebody in this room who can testify that a lot of your wisdom came from your mother.
Yeah, we can recognize that today because a lot of y'all can cook because of your mama. And some of you, the truth be told, you can cook, but you can't cook like your mama. It is mother's wisdom that we are holding on today. That you love your children the way your mama used to love her children. Your mama was full of the Holy Ghost. Your mama loved the Lord and loved God and loved people, God, but she double dog dare anybody to mess up with her churn. You got the same tenacity, men and women. You got the same tenacity, just like your mama. Many of y'all walk like your mama. You wear your wig, your hair like your mama. You know what I mean? You know what I'm talking about. You know what I mean? You know, y'all know what I'm trying to say. You paid for it, it's your hair, sure. Everything about you is looking more and more like your mama. Verse 1 calls this chapter an oracle that his mother taught him. In verses 2-9, it records the wise counsel that King Lemuel's mother gave him. And can I tell you that the wisdom that she gave him was very provocative wisdom. There's a lot of language in there, a lot of things that were said in there that you would have to really pay attention to and understand. These words are very provocative words. The book of Proverbs, watch this, primarily consists of instructions that Solomon gave to his son who would later succeed him as king. But here, King Lemuel remembers and reflects on the instruction that his mother gave him. The text teaches us, watch this, in verses 2-9, how to be a good man. And I want to tell somebody in this room that any good man has been taught by their mother. Yeah. I'm not eliminating Father's Day. It ain't Father's Day. We'll get to that later. But I want to tell you that if you want to know how good a man is, watch how he treat his mama. Baby, if he ain't got no respect for his mama, he ain't going to have no respect for you. Are you with me in here? Yeah, the text teaches us how to be a good mother. Who's teaching us? It's a mother who's teaching us how to be a good mother. And again, watch this, in verses 10-31, teaches us, watch this, how to find a good woman. And the order of these instructions are significant. Single people can become preoccupied with finding Mr. Right and Mrs. Right. But the order of this chapter teaches us a more excellent way. Before you try to find Mr. Right or Miss Right, you got to become Mr. Right or Miss Right. You ain't gonna find good people until you find the good in you. If you don't know what good looks like, amen, you will find up, lay up, and be up with any and everything. But until you know your worth and know your value and know who you are, you'll make sure you don't link up with the wrong people. First of all, he shows us how this mother has a loving appeal to him. She says, "What son, my son, and what the son of my womb? What the son of my vows?" She wants us to understand that, first of all, this is her child. A mother will let you know that this child belongs to her. Yeah, she claims ownership of this boy, of this son, of a daughter, of her child, because she know ain't nobody but her carried that child all
those months. When that she was, that child was sick, she was sick. That when that child, when she ate, that child ate. When she was uncomfortable, when she couldn't find comfortability nowhere, it was because she was carrying that child. And she be doggone if she's gonna go through life and not let that child know who that child belongs to. I know we're living in a different time now, and many of you want to be friends with your children, and that's cute and everything, and that may be fitting to you. That may be a new age kind of thing. But I grew up in a generation where I wasn't my mama's friend. Yeah, I was my mama's child. And she would remind us that no matter how grown you get, you will never be growner than me. I wish I had a few witnesses in here who thank God for that kind of raising, that kind of grooming, that kind of growing up. Because no matter how high I get, I'll still be looking up to her. She reminds us, that's my son. Yeah. She says this, the son through prayer and sacrifice. She says, I prayed for that child. Amen. I prayed for that child. Any mama, any good mother, any mother understands what it is to pray for your child. Pray for them while they're in your womb. You're praying and you're reading to them. People ask me all the time. I'm always in places. I'm sitting at tables. I'm in significant places, and I'm in some wonderful places. And the first thing people always ask me when I'm in those spaces is, where did you get that name? Amen. And I look him in the eye and I say something very deep. I give them something significant, something that will help them to understand how powerful and significant and sacred my name is. I say these words to them, my mama named me. I don't know what it means. She don't even know what it means. She said she saw a little boy on a commercial when she lived in Brooklyn, New York. And she said that she gonna name her son Kippy. It was a little lady calling this boy who was dirty, Kippy, Kippy. He was dirty, dusty, and dingy. And the commercial said Kippy. And she says, I like the name. And she says she didn't know I was gonna be a preacher, but all she know was I was gonna be her Kippy. I'm talking to somebody in this room. No matter what your story is, no matter what it sounds like, it's always sacred to you, because she could have threw me away. She could have got rid of me. I could have been insignificant to her, but I was always her Kippy. She prayed for me. Mama prays. She wants them to know that this child would be a child with purpose and responsibility. The text shows us that in this mother, she teaches this son in verse number 3, she says, do not give your strength to women, nor your ways to that which destroys king. Is there anybody in this room who, let's be honest, you can look straight, you don't have to look to the side, but who wish you would have listened to your mama? Much of the trouble that you're dealing with is life, amen, was because you didn't listen to your mama. You hooked up with the wrong people. You hooked up. Your mama told you he wasn't no good for you, but you still had to have him. I wish I had some help in here. Your mama told you that she wasn't the one for you, but you still had to have you. Your mama told you it wasn't biblical, but it was from the roots of the community. You lay down with dogs, you come up with fleas. I wish I had some help in here. She's reminding him that the thing that bring men down is being in the wrong place at the wrong time. But not only being in the wrong place in the wrong time, but being with the wrong people can bring you down.
marrying and affiliating yourself, men and women, with the wrong people can bring you down. Women who are climbing and who are reaching and get with people who are jealous and insignificant and doesn't understand the root of your calling, that you're more than just body. You got brains. You got a future, will bring you down. That's why you need a mama to shape you, to let you know when to hold it and when to fold it. She shows us the power of godly parents. I like the houses. I like old school houses. Old school houses, there was good gossip. Y'all listen to crazy gossip now. Y'all listening to Atlanta Housewives and all this stuff, this reality TV stuff. I grew up in other homes. I grew up when people called spades. You see people down the street, but you couldn't hang out with them because your mama told you they was crazy. And we didn't treat them no different, but we know they wasn't supposed to be. We had boundaries with who we were supposed to hang out with. We need to get back to that kind of parenting. We are not disgrading anybody, but we ought to set boundaries for everybody. She shows him how to set his boundaries. But watch this. After she finishes teaching him how to be a good man, she wants to teach him. This is where I want to park just for a few minutes and we're out of here. She wants to teach him how to find a good wife. And as she teaches him how to find a good wife, she says, who can find a virtuous wife? Yes. Then the rest of the chapter basically describes an excellent woman. And I believe, watch this, in verses 10 through 31, watch the studies, watch this. This is what we call an acrostic poem. Each line begins with a Hebrew letter of the alphabet. And this style was one of the ways parents in those days, in Hebrew time, in the Hebrew culture, taught their children the Hebrew alphabet. The poem is also chiastic in structure. Watch this, where it's laid out in inverted parallels. Now here's what I want you to know. She wrote this with both acrostic and chiastic structure. Because watch this, she wants this poem to be unforgettable. And I'm talking to somebody in this room. Don't you remember how your mama told you the things she didn't want you to forget? She didn't say it in chiastic. I wish I had some real folk in here. In acrostic style, when she said what she wanted you to remember, you knew how she was going to say it. I wish I had some help in here. And there are some things about mama that when she needs to get it to her children, the

0: phone out the window, whatever it is, when she wants her child to know she means business. It becomes business time. It is said that Psalm 31 verses 10 through 30 is that they these are unforgettable words. And it says that on the Sabbath day that men would quote these words to their wives during dinner times, because these were not just words on the pages. These were words in their hearts. Christian churches often read and reflect on these passages on days like this. One bishop says that all mothers should teach their daughters to read it and to learn it by heart. First of all, five little movements and I'm out of your way. Watch the text. A virtuous woman. Mama teaches us. Mama shows us that a virtuous woman is a wise woman. And I need to tell y'all something. Wisdom is more than knowledge. Wisdom is what you do with what you know. I like what one preacher says. He says that wisdom makes sure knowledge has good manners. Because a lot of us are smart but don't know what to do with our smart. Some of us are smart and won't go to work. Amen. I wish I had some help in here. Some of us are smart and still keep doing dumb things. But when we start aligning ourselves with wisdom, we start saying, what's going to happen when I do this? Well, what's going to happen when I make this decision? What's going to happen if I don't do this? That's when you begin to lean in on wisdom. This woman was a woman of wisdom who can find a virtuous woman, wife, for her worth is far above rubies. The heart of a husband safely trusting her. The text does not say, watch this, anything about her grade point average. It doesn't say anything about her degrees. It doesn't say anything about her pedigree. It says to us, it helps us to understand she's wise. And I'm talking to every person in here who's been raised by a mother. What they want for us more than anything are to be wise people. Am I talking to somebody in here? And it says that if you're going to hook up with anybody, you got to hook up with some wise people. I'm talking to some single person in this house. Your mama wants you to be with a not just a good looking man, but a wise man. I wish it. Not just a good looking woman, but a wise person. You're looking at eyes and hair texture, and you're looking at muscles and muscles and whatever it might be. You got to make sure that that person is a wise person. She's a wise woman. He tells that boy, find you somebody who's wise. You need a woman with some good sense, because you ain't got all the sense. I thought, you know, my mom and I are close, and after we're close, and she's my girl. And there are times when I was hoping she would be on my side. The more I go through life, she's on my wife's side. Because as much as she loves me, she understands the wisdom of my wife. I want to say to somebody in this room that's what mama is. She's a wise woman. Nobody could do what mama could do. You would go in that same refrigerator and find nothing. And she would go in there and make a meal. And you stood in there and held the door open. Mama, ain't nothing in here to eat. And she go in that same refrigerator and find a meal. She's wise. You declare that you ain't gonna make it. You already know everybody going on a field trip. You ain't going on a field trip because you ain't got no money. And your mama already told you she ain't had no money, but some way, mama. Could make sure you go on that trip. Ain't nobody like a wise woman. She wants him to find a woman who watch what the text says, her heart is for her husband, so he will not lack or any gain. She does him good and not evil all the days of his life. You got it going on, man, because you got a good woman. The only way you're going to have it going on, you got to attach yourself to some good people. How many of you are learning in life that you can't do life by yourself? Let me tell you how strong the scripture is. I spent some time in Genesis this week, and reading Genesis, I discovered that God gave benediction to everything that was good except one thing. When he made the crops and the when he made the land and when he made the field, when he made the birds and when he made the animals and he made everything, he gave benediction over it and said, it is good. But there's one thing that he says wasn't good. It was after he made man. He says, it's not good that man should live alone. Everybody in here needs somebody. And I'm not just talking about from a marital standpoint, but you're going to need somebody in this world. We need to stop being so hard-headed to think we're going to do life all by ourselves and this stuff just going to pop up for you one day. You got to be networking. You got to be using your resource. You got to be talking. Didn't mama teach you that a closed mouth won't get? Oh, y'all had the same mama, all right? Wants to teach us about wisdom. But mama, watch this. Not only does she text shows us that she's wise, she wants us to have a find a wise woman. She wants him to find a worthy woman. Every person ain't worthy of you. Men and women, I'm talking to you. Everybody ain't worthy of you. There's something special and unique about who you are. Everybody ain't worthy of you. It says that she does him good and not evil all the days of her life. People make mistakes. People do wrong things. But people should not be causing you evil all your life. They should not be wanting to hurt you all your life. They may fall. They may stumble. But they ought to be ready for correction at any given time. I'm talking to somebody in this room who can testify today that, watch this, she is a worthy woman. You are a worthy person. You are worthy of love. You are worthy of a good job. You are worthy of a great career. You are worthy of the raise. Don't keep walking around all your life thinking you are not worthy. Am I talking to somebody in here? Y'all pay attention. Now pay attention. She is worthy. She is wise. She is worthy. She is a wedded woman. Watch this. She is like the merchant ship. She brings her food from afar. She also rises wisely at night, and she provides food for her household and a portion for her maidservant. She considers a field and she buys it. I like this. Everything about her says these words, I'm committed. That's what mom teaches their children. You ought to rock with who's rocking with you. Ain't nothing worse than for kids to have more respect for somebody else in the street than you do your mom and daddy at home. See them out in the street, yes, ma'am, yes, sir, yes, this, and then they come back home, huh? What?
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0: Behold, I have set before thee an open door. This is Michael Blue of the Door of Hope Christian Church, Marion, South Carolina, welcoming you to the Voice of Hope radio broadcast and podcast, an outreach of the Door of Hope Christian Church, where a family is becoming a nation. 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The Bible says the grass withereth, the flower fadeth, but the Word of our God shall stand forever. 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
1: Said you got your brothers where you want them now. Why don't you?

0: currently, I believe he's crying because the flesh and the spirit are in a battle. Hallelujah. And the flesh is saying, crush them, crush them. But the spirit is saying, kiss them. Y'all don't want to go with me. Hallelujah. Thank you, sir. And so we got to see if this boy is going to be able to keep this coat from being stained. And you know the story. Yes, Lord. The Bible said that finally Joseph began to weep and told all the Egyptians, get out. And then he told his brothers, I am Joseph. Hallelujah. And the brothers could scarcely believe it. I told you back in June, I believe it was. Hallelujah. That there's something to be sad about the fact that God does such a work in your life that the folk that didn't expect you to make it can't believe it when you do.
1: All right. I'm almost done.
0: But remember now, I told you that Joseph is a type of the Lord Jesus Christ. And so let's go back to the coat of many colors. The coat of many colors, the fact that it's many colors, it would represent, as it were, the rainbow. And the rainbow represents the promise of God. So when Jacob gives Joseph a coat of many colors, he's telling his son, I'm robing you in the promise of God. I'm robing you in the covenant of God. I'm robing you in the faithfulness of God. Lord, I bless your holy name. And what I love about God is that they can take your coat, but they can't take your promise. They can take your coat, but they can't take your covenant. Hallelujah. Hey, so it's the rainbow. Thank you. It's the rainbow. But then not only is it the rainbow, but it's a coat of many pieces. So that means that there are going to be various aspects of your life. There's going to be the selling. There's going to be the slavery. There's going to be the betrayal. There's going to be the imprisonment. There's going to be the forgetfulness. All those things are pieces. They call them many colors, but it's also translated many pieces. And I told the saints many years ago that what we're looking at is Romans chapter 8 and verse 28.

trouble. Shake somebody's hand and say, God can make your pieces work together. Hey, he can take pieces of broken hearts, pieces of broken mind. He can take pieces of drama and pieces of trauma, and by the thread of his will, cause them to work. Hey, hallelujah.

Have you ever heard him say, that don't go together. Go back in the house, boy. That don't go together. But ladies and gentlemen, the God we serve can take things that seem inconsistent, that seem incompatible, and cause them to work together. And not only do they work together, but they work together for good. Hey, hallelujah. Hey, shake somebody's hand and say, it's working together for good. Hallelujah. Hallelujah. All right, let's go further. Let's go a little further. All right, let's hurry up. So it is that it represents the promise of God. It also represents the providence of God, of causing, the strategy of God, of causing things that seem disparate to come together to bring about God's eternal purpose. But then when we think about Joseph as a type of Christ, then these many colors not only pertain to Joseph, and this many pieces not only pertain to Joseph, but they also pertain to Christ. And so if I had time today, I thought about it, but I'm not going to do it. But I thought about the fact that the father of Joseph made Joseph a coat. Well, I need you to know the father of Jesus made Jesus a coat. Hey, hallelujah, because the Bible said that Jesus was God from the very beginning. But he tells us in the book of Psalms, that is quoted in the book of Hebrews, he says, sacrifice and offering thou wouldest not. He said, but a body thou hast prepared me. In order for salvation to be wrought, God was always God. He was always Savior. He was always Redeemer. But in order for him to operate in the earth, he needed a coat. Are you hearing what I'm saying? Hey, hallelujah. He had glory. He had power. He had knowledge. He had wisdom. But he didn't have a coat. I need you to know that to operate in this earth, tell somebody near you, you are a spirit. Tell them, you are a spirit. You have a soul, but you're wearing a coat. You are a spirit wearing a coat called a body. Are you hearing what I'm saying? Hallelujah. And as long as you're in this earth, you better keep your coat on. How many know that when the coat goes off, you're going in another dimension? When Joseph's coat came off, he always transitioned. And when your coat comes off, I don't know if McGill gonna have your coat. I don't know if Prestige is going to have your coat, but whoever takes your coat, your spirit is going to transition. Hey, Lord, I praise you. So in order, hey, for God to operate in the earth, everybody that operates in the earth has got to have a coat called a body. And the Bible tells us, sir, I thank you. The Bible tells us that in the fullness of time, God said, in order to redeem humanity, I've got to wear what humanity wears. And the Bible tells us that in the fullness of the time, God sent forth his son, but he couldn't send his son without a coat. And so in the book of Luke chapter 1, the Bible said that God sent Gabriel in the sixth month of Elizabeth's pregnancy, sent Gabriel down to a city called Nazareth, and there he found a virgin that was espoused to a man named Joseph. Her name in the Hebrew is Miriam. Her English derivative is Mary. And the Bible said Gabriel came in unto her and said, hail, thou that art favored among women. The Lord is with you. Bible said, Mary said, what in the world is this? And Gabriel began to tell her, God has a proposition for you. God has a proposition for you. God is ready to keep his promise. What he told Abraham, what he told Isaac, what he told Jacob. God has a rainbow that's full of promises, and he's ready to send that promise into fulfillment in the earth. But in order

said, wait a minute, let me ask you a question. How you going to do this? How you going to use me? I'm a virgin. How shall I bring forth the child? I have not had any intimate physical relationship with a man. Gabriel said, I'm glad you asked me. The Holy Ghost. That's what the baby said earlier. He said the Christmas song was the Holy Ghost. Well, he was more correct than he realized.

Gabriel, behold, the handmaid of the Lord, a God's servant, a God's slave. Anyway, he wants to use me. My soul say yes, and I encourage you to get Mary's response. I encourage you to get Mary's opinion and

Galatians 4 and 4, the Bible said, but when the fullness of the time had come, God sent forth his son. Look at the next phrase. Made, what did Jacob

He sent him with a colt. What kind of colt you talking about? In the book of John, chapter 1 and verse 14, it said, and the word was made. That's what it said. And the word was made. What was it made? It was made flesh and dwelt among us, and we beheld his glory. Where did the flesh come from? We know where the spirit came from. We know where the seed came from. But tell me, where did the flesh come from? I want to tell you.

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What you mean a mother? Well, I told you that there is in language. In language, there are words that are related to one another across different languages. They're referred to as cognates. C-O-G-N-A-T-E-S. In other words, they are across. They go across different languages, but they have the same or similar structure and meaning. For example, in the Latin, the word is mater. In the Italian, it is matri. In Spanish, it's madre. And in English,

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Can the church say it? You see.

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I got the thread. I got the plan. Say yeah. He said, I got the pattern. Because remember that the root of the word pattern is P-A-T. Spell it T. But it means five.

made of a woman. Some of you heard me say that if the father is the pattern, then the mother is the material. And what happens when you make a cult is that you take the pattern and lay it on the material. You take the potter and lay it on the matter. Did you hear what I say? You take the P-A-T-T-E-R and lay it on the M-A-T-E-R. Say yeah. That's how a lot of y'all got here. They lay the pattern upon the material. You ain't saying nothing. And then begin to cut. Church say yeah. And that's why the Bible says the Holy Ghost. The Holy Ghost shall come upon thee. The Holy Ghost has the pattern. The Holy Ghost will father this child. But Mary, I need for you to be the material. I need you to let me cut your wedding plan. I need you to let me cut your emotions. I need you to let me cut Joseph until he wonders, have you been faithful or not? Are you willing to let me cut you so I can make a cult? Church say yeah, but wait a minute. It's a cult of many colors. It's a cult of many pieces. As I meditated, I thought again about why does the Bible give us in Luke chapter 3 the genealogy of most scholars tell us that the Matthew genealogy from Abraham to Jesus is Joseph's biological genealogy.

of the nation of Israel, but that in Luke, in the third chapter, that genealogy is the biological genealogy of Mary, even though it uses Joseph's name, because they are one in marriage, and he's the head of the marriage relationship. Can the church say it? So in Matthew, it said Joseph's daddy is named Jacob. But in Luke, it said daddy, Joseph's daddy is named Heli. But Bible history tells us that Heli is his father-in-law. But he is the biological father of Mary. Are you listening to what I'm saying? And so Matthew 1 traces him back to Joseph, giving him the legal right to sit on the throne of David. But Luke chapter 3 traces him back to David through Mary, giving him the biological right.

Only four women that are mentioned in his genealogy: Tamar, Rahab, then Ruth, and then Bathsheba. And in case you hadn't noticed, all four of them got problems.

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And so her father-in-law were his son's grandfather. Can the church say yeah? And then there is Rahab. She's a harlot in Jericho. She's a Canaanite. She's not of the household of faith. Church say yeah. And then there's Ruth. She's

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I'm going to take incest and put it in the colt. I'm going to take harlotry and put it in the colt. I'm going to take heathens and put it in the colt and wash me.

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And I'll take a piece out of each one of them and make me a son and call his name Jesus. So when you call Jesus, if you got incest, you can come. If you got heathenism, you can come. If you've been in sexual sin, you can still come. His cult is big enough to cover you. His cult is big enough to cover you, not to give you an excuse, but to give you a deliverance. Can the church say, yeah? I want to ask you something. How much did the cult cost? I'll tell you what it cost. He was wounded for our transgression. He was bruised for our iniquities. The chastisement of our peace was upon him. And with his stripes, we are healed. But as a result, we're wearing his coat. It's a robe called righteousness. It's a garment called praise. It's armor. It's the whole armor of the cost of the coat. Somebody ought to bless him. Somebody ought to bless him. Somebody ought to glorify him. Somebody ought to man. I heard the old preacher say they hung him high. That's the cost of the coat. They stretched him wide.

there. Get somebody's hand and tell them, I know you heard the song entitled Mary, Did You Know? Tell them, I got a few questions for Mary. Mary, did you know that the cost of the cult would mess up your wedding plans? The cost of the cult would mess up your wedding shower. The cost of the cult might make somebody look at you funny. The cost

0: 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Come hungry for God's presence. It is our prayer that you have been blessed in and through the Word of God. And if you have been blessed, we would love to be connected and to stay connected. One of the ways that you may do that is by joining us live on Sunday morning at the Door of Hope Church, 401 Martin Luther King Jr. Boulevard, Marion, South Carolina, at 11 a.m. for the praise and worship of God. As a matter of fact, if you'd love for your children, as well as yourself, to be strengthened in the Word in a systematic, structured way, join us at 10 a.m. for Kingdom Institute. Pre-K, ages all the way up through adults. There's something for everyone. 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Listen, we believe that God has great and greater things in store for you. And so until we connect again, this is Michael Blue of the Door of Hope Church encouraging you, discover the door, experience the hope. Jesus is the door. Jesus is our hope. May God bless you.
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0: after thing. That's the crux of this entire parable. For a man's life consists not in the things which in the abundance of things which he possess. We have to check our inventory. David said in Psalm 39 and verse 4, said, Lord, make me to know my end and the measure of my days. What it is that I may know how frail I am. Hallelujah. Allow me to know my end. And I have considered myself a student of the gospel now for the past 38 years. And the most important truth or lesson that I know, the more I think I know, the more I study, the more I find out how much I don't know. Hallelujah. He said, if all that could have been written about him were written, the world itself could not contain it. We'll put value on folk because of things. We'll devalue folk because of things. John the Baptist only ate locusts, honey, was out in the wilderness. Jesus said, no man born of a woman was greater than him, who didn't have any of the physical things and the physical things that people live and search after today. David says, surely every man walketh in a vain show. They are disquieted in vain. He heap up riches and know not who shall gather them. He said, but now, Lord, I wait for you. What I wait for, what I long for is you. He said, my hope is in thee. He didn't let his status go to his head. He said, my hope is in thee. David was a warrior, and God gave him many victories. And he always gave glory to God. If your job closed, what will you do? If the dollar goes to zero, what will you do? What will you do if someone walk out on you and leave you and you find yourself all by yourself? The question was asked, if the foundations be destroyed, what can the righteous do? David said, my hope is in thee. Hallelujah. Some trust in horses and some trust in chariots, but you got to believe in the name of the Lord. My hope is in thee. So Jesus speaks a parable. Said the ground of a certain rich man brought forth. He said, I'm going to tear down these barns and I'm going to build some bigger barn. His barns were full, but he was still broke. His barns were full, but he was broke. Notice his use of I. I'm going to do this. My fruits, my barns, my goods. Hallelujah. If you're not careful and if you allow the enemy to use you. Hallelujah. Amen. I love Deacon Bob. He's our Deacon Brotherhood, our Deacon Board President. But it ain't Deacon Bobby Board. I love Apostle Graham, but it's not his church. Hallelujah. It's not ours. It's not ours, but it belongs to God. So we got to be careful how we handle each other. Hallelujah. He said it'd be better for you that a millstone tied around your neck and be cast than to offend the least of mine. His barns were full, but he was broke. His focus was entirely inward. He had no gratitude for God. He didn't recognize God. He had no thought of helping others. No thought. He said, "This is mine." The Bible talks in Daniel. He interprets Nebuchadnezzar's dream. Daniel said, "This is the interpretation that God is going to bless you. God is going to multiply. He's going to enlarge you. He's going to increase you." And what's so amazing is he gave him a warning. He said, "This is what's going to happen to you. They shall drive thee from men. Your dwelling shall be with the beast of the field. They shall make thee to eat grass as oxen. They shall wet thee with the dew of heaven, and seven times shall pass over thee till thou know that the Most High ruleth in the kingdom of men. And God giveth it to whomsoever he will." If we're not careful, we'll think we have what we have because of our own doing. But it ain't because you got 5 master's degrees. It ain't because you inherited such. But it's because of God. "For the earth is the Lord." He gave him a warning. And it's amazing. The Bible says after 12 months passed. After 12 months passed. Nebuchadnezzar is walking out and he's looking overlooking the kingdom. And he's overlooking Babylon. He says, "Is not this great Babylon that I have built by my own power?" He told him a year ago. He told him what was going to happen to him. And now he says, I built this kingdom for my own majesty. But the scripture says that while the word was still in his mouth, there fell a voice from heaven. "Thy kingdom is departed from thee." The Bible says they drove him out into a field. Hallelujah. And he ate grass like an ox. Hallelujah. His nails grew long. feathers. His hairs grew like eagle feathers. And nails were like bird claws. But at the end of the days, he came to himself. Hallelujah. And he said he blessed the Most High. Said, my senses came back to me. It returned to me. Hallelujah. And I had a different message. I had a different attitude. But I blessed the Most High. And I praise God who lived forever. And his dominion is from everlasting to everlasting, from generation to generation. It is because of God. Your barns are full. May be full. Your barns may be full. Good health. Born full. Your youth, young and strong. Your barn is full. Hallelujah. You don't feel no pain in your body. You have status in society. Your barn are full. Finances look pretty good, but are you still broke? Your barns are full. He had a false security. Things will not satisfy the yearning and the longing of your soul. I don't care if you came to church this morning in an airplane. I don't care if you came in a helicopter. Hallelujah. Your soul still longs and thirsts for God. Hallelujah. Hallelujah. Hallelujah. Your soul thirsts for God, after the living God. David said, the psalm said, as the heart panteth after the water brook, so thirsts my soul after thee, O God. His barns were full. Our barns were full. He said to his soul, thou hast much goods laid up. Take thine ease. Eat, drink, and be merry. Eat, drink, be merry. He thought his wealth guaranteed rest. He thought his wealth guaranteed comfort. He thought his wealth guaranteed long life. Say, you got good stored up for many years. Go ahead and take your rest. Take thine ease. Eat, drink, and be merry. I can imagine his soul shaken, malnourished, because things don't satisfy the soul. Hallelujah. This is a deception of the enemy. Material things don't secure the soul. His barns were full. But he was broke. All the material things that we have is going to pass away. Hallelujah. We got to understand that there's two accounts, and nothing is wrong with being rich. I could use some more money myself. But money is only temporal. It only go but so far. Hallelujah. But we got to have treasure in our spiritual account. We got to have treasure in our God account, in our heaven account, in the soul account. Hallelujah. Our soul is starving from malnutrition because we don't pray as we ought. Our soul is starving because we walk according to our own will instead of the will of God. Hallelujah. Material goods cannot satisfy the soul. Timothy says, we bought nothing into this world. And it is certain we can carry nothing. If I remember some history lessons, some of them old Egyptian Pharaoh, they died. They tried to bury their, some of the, take the stuff with them. Then 5,000 years later, he goes, somebody come through, archaeologists or whatever, come through tapping and looking for stuff and find all the gold and take it all. Come on, how many know you can't beat God at all? No matter how hard you try, you can't beat God. It's certain that we brought nothing. And we're not going to carry anything out. It's going to be left to the kids. Somebody else is going to come take it. His barns was full, but he was broke. This morning, if we don't know Jesus, we are broke. Hallelujah. For heaven and earth will pass away. But he said, my word will stand forever. Hallelujah. We got to lay up goods in glory. Hallelujah. And we get, we add to this account, we charge into this account through fasting and praying. Hallelujah. Amen. We got to say like David said. Hallelujah. When he said in the psalm, Lord, have mercy upon me, O God. Hallelujah. Blot out my transgressions. Hallelujah. Don't allow me to get caught up in the rat race of life and think that's because I'm so great that I'm doing it all on my own. But God, don't take away your spirit from me. But I need you to lead me. I need you to guide me. Hallelujah. How many know that you need the Lord? Hallelujah. And I'm so glad that one day I came to Jesus. Hallelujah. Broke. Hallelujah. But I began to call on the Lord and he did not cast me out. Hallelujah. But he extended grace. He extended mercy. He extended love. Hallelujah. I hear the song say, mercy there was great and grace was free. Pardon was multiplied unto me. Hallelujah. Apostle Graham said, we don't have to die and go to hell like a fool. You might be broken in the spirit, but all you got to do is repent. For he heareth such that are of a broken and a contrite spirit. Hallelujah. They asked the question, what must we do to be saved? They say, repent and be baptized, every one of you, in the name of Jesus. Hallelujah. Hallelujah. that's still good. But even after you're baptized, we still got to love each other. Hallelujah. You can be baptized and still broke and think you better than the next person. But we got to love each other. For Jesus says, by this will all men know that you are my disciples, because you have love one for another. Hallelujah. If your barn's full, are you still broke with full barns? Hallelujah. For death is right around the corner. It's around every corner. We don't know the day nor the hour when God is going to crack the sky or when God is going to call us home. But we got to be ready. Walk with Jesus. We got to stay close to the Lord. Let the church say glory. His soul was broke. His soul was starving. Bless the Lord, oh my soul, and all that is within me, bless his holy name. And it goes on to say, and forget not all his benefits. Hallelujah. Church, we got special status. Hallelujah. We got special status. God got some things laid up for the believers. Amen. That the world can't tap into. He said, my peace I'll give you. My peace I'll leave with you. Not as the world gives. Because the world peace is predicated on things. It's predicated on who like you. I don't care if you don't like me. God love me. I ain't trying to go to your heaven, no way. I'm trying to go to God's kingdom. Trying to get in God's glory. And God's ways are not like yours. God's ways not like mine. He said, as far as the heavens from the earth, so are my ways different from your way. Jesse's sons come before David, come before Samuel. Stood up, brawn, big, strong, scrappy looking. Samuel said, surely this the one. God said, no. You look on the outside. But God looks at the heart.
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1: Somebody lift your hands as we celebrate the greatness of our God. It's the worship song that says this.

0: 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Tanya Nelson, or should I say Nolan, and its blessings, and a good morning to all of my friends there in Georgetown, South Carolina. Wow, got some listeners down there. Thank you so much. Good Sunday morning.
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visualize. 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The least I could do is to give up my life. Surrender my will and comply with his plan. Follow command, give up the will as I drive. 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

0: Listen, whatever you're facing, just remember, the same God that delivered you before, he's faithful, he's God, and he'll do it again. 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
1: In my distress, you heard my cry.
0: Yes, Lord.
1: You hear

James Greer Company. Do it again. Good Sunday morning. You know, it's my job to keep you on point, on time. All right? 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This is Tremaine Hawkins.

0: 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Want to remind you to mark your calendars for Wednesday, May 20th through the 22nd, Shady Grove Free Will Baptist Church. They're going to be having their spring revival on the date I just mentioned at 7 p.m., all right? Now, the Minister James will be the speaker on Wednesday, and Reverend Jack Peterson will be the speaker on Thursday and Friday, so they want you to come out and support them, okay? All right, thank you.
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10: Here's an important message from Billy Webster, candidate for governor.
11: Hello, South Carolina. I'm Billy Webster, and I want to be your Democratic nominee for governor. I'm a proud son of the Palmetto State, and I've seen firsthand what happens when one party controls Columbia for two decades. We have crumbling roads and bridges, schools where minimally adequate has become the standard, and a healthcare system that's just out of reach, especially for everybody in rural South Carolina. Truth is, South Carolina is just too expensive. I'm a businessman. I'm a husband. I'm a father. And I'm a fixer. I believe we can take these challenges head on. 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
13: For the Community Broadcasters Weather Center, your National Weather Service forecast for today, bright and partly cloudy with a high reaching 88 degrees. Tonight, you can expect partly cloudy skies with a low of 65. And looking ahead to next week, we're going to be in the 90s for most of next week.
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4: And happy Resurrection Day to all of you. Our scripture comes from the book of John, chapter 20. I shall read verses 19 through 22. From the New Revised Standard Version. When it was evening on that day, the first day of the week, on the doors of the house where the disciples had met were locked for fear of the Jews, Jesus came and stood among them and said, "Peace be unto you." After he said this, he showed them his hands and his side. Then the disciples rejoiced when they saw the Lord. Jesus said to them again, "Peace be with you. As the Father has sent me, so I send you." When he said this, he breathed on them and said to them, "Receive the Holy Spirit." Let us pray. Our Father in heaven, we come before you thankful, grateful, Lord God, for another day, another preaching moment. Father, now I pray for strength. I ask, Lord God, that you keep my mind focused on you. I pray, Lord God, that you will bless every heart in here and every heart that's worshiping with us virtually. Lord, as we hear your word, let us be mindful of just how powerful you are. And Lord, move. Somebody's life will be transformed. Rain down fresh upon us all, Holy Spirit. Fill us anew. And I pray that the words of my mouth and the meditation of my heart will be acceptable in thy sight, O Lord, my strength and my redeemer. In the name of Jesus Christ, I pray. Amen. Beloved, if you missed it, our children did a wonderful job this morning, and I want to congratulate these young people, their parents and guardians and grandparents and those at the Sunday School Council who assisted them, as well as those who conducted the egg hunt. I was in my study yesterday going over my notes for my own little Easter speech, and nobody told me the hunt was on, so I didn't get any eggs or no candy. Help me out. But we are joyful this morning because this is when we celebrate the resurrection of the Messiah. And so this morning I want to talk to you about the power of the resurrection. We in the West refer to this day as Easter. But if we go back and look at this historic day, we find that the ancient Jews would always associate it with the Passover, which is the 14th day of Nisan, no matter what day of the week it was. We know that the apostles of the early church met on the first day of the week in honor of the resurrection. But scholars submit that this Easter festival began as early as the first century, or perhaps in the second century after our Savior arose. We do know for a fact that at the Council of Nicaea in 325 AD, it was ruled that Easter would be celebrated on the first Sunday after the full moon following the vernal equinox. So what we refer to as Easter will fall between March 22nd and April 25th, depending on the year. Now, only the King James translation of the Bible rendered this celebration as Easter. You'll find that in Acts 12 and 4. We in the West use it as a tradition. One theory is that Easter is an anachronistic or antiquated mistranslation of the Greek Pascha, meaning Passover. Another suggests that it is derived from Anglo-Saxon paganism, and that doesn't matter. Regardless, if you call it Easter, if you call it Passover, or if you call it Resurrection Day, the thing is the resurrection occurred. But there are some people, even well-known and respected scholars, who try to deny that the resurrection ever occurred. Scholars don't deny that the Genesis or the birth of the church is rooted in the faith of a resurrection, but they debate on the form of this resurrection and the truthfulness of the subsequent sightings of the Messiah. The arguments range from the lie that his disciples stole his body. There is a hypothesis that women went to the wrong tomb and ran away in fear when they encountered a stranger. The debates become deeper when the assertion is made that the resurrection was real for the disciples due to a supernormal psychological event. Somebody said maybe it was telepathic. Then there is a theory that Jesus did not really die, but he merely swooned from the heat, and that he was in a death-like coma. And he came to after he lay in that cool tomb for a few days. The devil is a liar. Mind you that they ignore the fact that Jesus was pierced in his side. We believe that this spear pierced Jesus' heart. We trust in this because blood and water flowed from that wound. What does this mean? Doctors will tell you that due to the long and intense agony inflicted upon the human Jesus, that the stress produced a secretion of a colorless lymph within the pericardium or the membrane encasing his heart. Therefore, when his heart was pierced by the spear, blood and this colorless lymph came forth, testifying that he surely was dead. And don't forget about that large stone that had to be rolled away. Oh, it is preached every Sunday all over the world that he died, but we also preach that he rose again. We must herald that he was resurrected from the dead. And now someone will say, well, there are some accounts in the Old Testament and the New Testament that people raised the dead. So what is so special about this occurrence? Well, I'm glad you asked. We know that Jesus raised Lazarus from the dead. And we know that he told that young girl to rise up from her deathbed. But I stand here this morning to tell you that there is a difference in their being raised from the dead and that of our Savior. I submit that these individuals and others were resuscitated while Jesus was resurrected. To put it plainly, a person who is resuscitated can die again. Jesus shall never die again. Lazarus died again. The widow's son that Jesus raised died again. The young girl died again. But my Jesus ascended into heaven alive in a glorified body. Beloved, a resuscitated body is still limited to the elements, still limited to space, time, and matter, but a resurrected body is not. It's right there in the scripture. I just read it to you. When it was evening on that day, the first day of the week, and the doors of the house where the disciples had met were locked for fear of the Jews, Jesus came and stood among them and said, "Peace be unto you." After he said this, he showed them his hands and his side. Then the disciples rejoiced when they saw the Lord. Oh, I know you've watched television. Maybe you've gone to a show, but this is not David Copperfield. This is not Penn and Teller. This is not some trickster who does not believe in God. No, this is he who walked on the water. This is he who spoke and the wind ceased. This is he who spoke and the waves lay down. John says he was in the beginning with God. All things came into being through him. And without him, not one thing came into being. We are talking.

world, the billionaires and whatnot. Because if you read the book of Revelation, some things are going to happen anyhow. I don't know if it's going to happen in the next 50 years or so, but it might. Don't you know that there's going to have to be a coming of one world order? You know that there's going to come somebody who is going to be the Antichrist. You know that he is going to fool even the elect. He is going to come. He's going to be good looking. He's going to be suave. He's going to have some money. He's going to bless everybody. And then all of a sudden, all hell is going to break loose. You just better hope you ain't here. Somebody said when the lights cut off and that big loud came, people thought maybe that was the rapture. If that was the rapture and we still here, we in trouble. If you go outside and there's some empty cars on the streets, you better fall down and start praying because you in trouble. But that wasn't the rapture. That was just a blurb. But his resurrection is a guarantee that life continues after death. I, beloved, I've been preaching this for a long time, but I'm really getting it now. Jesus said, I am the resurrection and the life. Those who believe in me, even though they die, will live. And everyone who lives and believes in me will never die. Do you believe this? Do you believe this? Even in the midst of your hurt, even in the midst of your broken heart, when your loved one is laying down and you're crying, you gotta believe in the resurrection. I trust in the resurrection. That's why I can stand up here flat-footed and boldly tell you, yes, my heart is broken, but I'm smiling because of the resurrection. The resurrection is coming, and flesh and blood shall not inherit the kingdom. So all of us have an appointment. Well, my question to you is, when your appointment comes, which way are you going to go? My question is, are you heaven bound? My question is, have you accepted this risen Savior? Have you accepted he who was resurrected? He was not just resuscitated. He didn't just get up. He was resurrected. He got all power in his hand. Do you know him for yourself? The hymn writer. And don't worry about somebody else. You worry about yourself. Amen. Don't you look at somebody and say, well, they might be going to hell. No, you might be. We worrying about this sin and that sin. Let me tell you something. All of us got some sin. Just make sure yours is in check. Because I do believe that everybody who you think going to heaven ain't going. And some of the ones that you ain't seen in church in a long time, maybe they at home praying while you out there. The resurrected Savior. As I read this, as I studied this, I kept thinking about the resurrection power. I kept thinking about redemption. I kept thinking about how he has changed our lives. And all we have to do is accept him and live for him and not for ourselves. So I tell you on this Easter day, as we come in our bright colors, and as we plan our meals of fellowship together, let us remember the real reason why we're here. And it is wonderful to teach children about new life with the bunnies and the eggs. I like that. I do. I'm not the old fuddy-duddy you think I am. But I do believe in that. In helping the children understand what new life really means. That's what this springtime is about, as the flowers begin to bloom, because we see the trees now with the leaves on them, the blossoms, because during the winter they were dead. And so what you teach the children is that's what your life was like before Jesus. All of your leaves have fallen off of you. There was nothing but bare limbs. There was coldness in your heart. There was some meanness there. There was some hate there. There was some non-caring there. But along comes a resurrected
Savior.

and he spoke life into you, and all of a sudden that which was dead, now it is alive. There are some blossoms in your life, there's greenery in your life, there is springtime in your life, there's a new pep to your step, there's a new song in your mouth, there is some gladness where there was sadness, and there was joy now where there was pain. Because of the resurrected Savior, there's a new dance you got, and you're going to shake off your shoes, you step on the floor and you dance, because Jesus has resurrected your life. I tell you, saints, there was a time I liked to party one time, but I got a different kind of party. I like to party with Jesus. I like to dance with Jesus. I like to sing with Jesus, because he resurrected my life. I serve a risen Savior. He's in the world today. I know that he is living. Whatever men may say, I see his hand of mercy. I hear his voice of cheer. And just the time I need him, he's always near. He lives. He lives. Christ Jesus lives today. He walks with me. And he talks with me. Alone, life's narrow way. He lives. He lives. Salvation to impart. You ask me how I know he lives. He lives within my heart. God bless you.

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0: Almighty 105.1, Fred Hammond, Father, Jesus, Spirit. Come on, come on. We got this, Daryl. We got this. Well, it's almost time, actually, for early service to be over, but to make way for the 11 o'clock. Okay, so we're well into that time. But I want to remind you about a program that's happening this afternoon, St. Peter Believers Holiness Church. They're inviting you and your church family to their Women of Excellence program. That's this afternoon at 4 o'clock, okay? And they're located on North Commander Street, right here in Florence. Almighty 105.1.
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8: For the Community Broadcasters Weather Center, your National Weather Service forecast for today, bright and partly cloudy with a high reaching 88 degrees. Tonight, you can expect partly cloudy skies with a low of 65. And looking ahead to next week, we're going to be in the 90s for most of next week.
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Almighty 105.1, today's best gospel music. The Mississippi Mass Choir there, When I Rose This Morning. It's a beautiful Sunday afternoon. The Colorado Mass Choir, so good.

0: Almighty 105.1. Yes, so good. Jesus, I do. Mariah Carey. Clark Sisters right there. Jesus, I do. So good, I have to say it again. Jesus, I do. Good afternoon.
1: It's cue time, Florence. 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

0: time.
1: Listen, I've got an important message for you. When you head to the voting booth in a few days, I want you to take a minute and really think about it. Republicans have been in charge in South Carolina for more than 2 decades. And look where it's guiding us. 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So wake up, South Carolina. On Tuesday, June 9th, vote for Billy Webster for governor in the Democratic primary.
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Welcome on in.

Can I get a witness? How many know that it is the anointing?

0: Almighty 105.1, the Reverend James Moore. Good Sunday afternoon, and I certainly hope that your afternoon is going simply marvelous. Kay, had something to eat, or you're on your way to your favorite restaurant? Oh, I see. Be careful.
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6: 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The Monster is coming to Florence this June. 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
15: 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From the Community Broadcasters Weather Center, your National Weather Service forecast for today, bright and partly cloudy with a high reaching 88 degrees. Tonight, you can expect partly cloudy skies with a low of 65. And looking ahead to next week, we're going to be in the 90s for most of next week.
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Yes, it is. 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Where you at, choir members? God bless you. Oh, yeah.

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3: Hello there, and thanks for tuning into this week's show. I'm your host, Chris McKay, and I'm really happy to have you along today as we explore and discover the secrets to health and wellness. 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Okay, folks, this is going to be a great show. We're going to talk about food cravings, low energy, high blood sugar, digestive problems, high cholesterol, sluggish metabolism, high blood pressure, pain. This list goes on and on. My guest today is Dr. Brent Agin. He's an MD with a focus in wellness and prevention. Dr. Agin has authored two books. The first one is Healthy Aging for Dummies, and the second one is called Superfoods for Dummies. He sees patients of all ages and maintains a diverse array of clientele, including professional athletes and celebrities. He's going to debunk everything you thought you knew about dieting and explain how those extra pounds, that spare tire around your waist, is not your fault. He's going to talk about what it is that's actually causing that. Dr. Agin, welcome to the show. Thanks for taking time out of your busy schedule to be with us today.
4: Thank you, Chris. I'm excited to be here.
3: All right. So I want to get right in. I mean, look, we are dealing as a society, we are dealing with obesity like we've never seen before. Diet after diet seems to fail. Blood sugar levels have gone wild. I mean, what's going on out there?
4: Let's get right into it, Chris. And I'm going to ask you a question.
3: Okay.
4: Why do you think we're gaining weight?
3: We eat too much and we don't exercise.
4: I wish it was that simple, but there's more to it. If it was that simple, we wouldn't have such a problem with our children. Why are we seeing six-month-olds obese?
3: Well, that's a good question, because I guess, you know, you're not going to have a six-month-old that's going to exercise more, right?
4: That's exactly the point. And I actually brought you a can of infant formula, and this is a way we can start seeing what the problem is.
3: Okay.
4: Take a look at this and just give me the first ingredient.
3: Corn syrup.
4: There you go. High fructose corn syrup. And it's actually being introduced to us at a very early age.
3: Corn syrup is sugar, right?
4: That's correct. It's a way to make sugar in a processed form, but the bodies can't handle it the way they do with natural sugar. This processing of foods is really what's driving the hunger in this vicious cycle of obesity.
3: That's scary. So really, from the time that we're kids, we're being exposed to this.
4: Yeah, it's very scary. What we have going on today is this vicious weight gain cycle. Too much sugar in our foods, which inactivates leptin, the hormone that tells our brains that we're full. So we have the starving brains, which then keeps us eating past our full point. People don't want to be obese. People don't want to be overweight.
3: Right.
4: And it's just the same way as that people don't want to be addicted to drugs.
3: Yeah.
4: But they can't stop. And what's driving that is the body keeps telling you to eat more.
3: So what can we do then to stop our sugar addiction and lose the weight?
4: Well, Chris, I'm here to talk to you about this new weight loss formula. It's called Skinny D.
3: Skinny D. Okay, I like that.
4: It is a nutrient-rich liquid meal replacement drink that's clinically proven to provide a high degree of overall nutrition, and it helps you wean off the sugar addiction.
3: Okay.
4: Skinny D was designed to reduce the appetite, increase metabolism, it's low calorie, and it's very safe for diabetics as well as pre-diabetics.
3: Okay.
4: That's where the D in Skinny D comes from.
3: So what makes this so unique compared to what's already out there?
4: The first thing is that we've packed an enormous amount of nutritional value into this concentrate. One of the best appetite suppressants is good nutrition. It's packed full of plant extracts, amino acids, fiber, antioxidants, and adaptogens, ingredients that help reduce cravings, reduce appetite, and in 20 calories, and it's perfect for weight loss and general nutrition.
3: Now, how quickly do you start to see the pounds come off?
4: Within 72 hours, you're going to start seeing a good amount of weight coming
3: really?
4: Off.
3: Really?
4: Yeah.
3: So what can you expect when you start taking your Skinny D formula?
4: Well, from the minute you start using Skinny D, your body's going to start learning when to shut off, when mm-hmm. to stop eating,
3: mm-hmm.
4: and that leads into all the other health benefits. I mean, lowering cholesterol, increase in sustained energy, normalization of blood sugars,
3: mm-hmm.
4: less pain in the body by reduced inflammation, better mood, less anxiety, better digestion, better metabolism and absorption of nutrients. You're going to start seeing your skin looks better, your nails look better, you're going to look better.
3: Can you share some stories, some results that you're seeing from your patients?
4: The great thing is that I have success stories from people with diabetes, people who are obese, from people that are just looking to maintain good general health, from young people, old people. I mean, Skinny D can fit into everybody's diet. One of my patients, she was a diabetic, really kind of had just given up. I mean, she had tried multiple different diet options, but, you know, just the pounds weren't coming off. And she also just couldn't find any way to control her blood sugars.
3: Yeah.
4: So she had almost given up on life. I got her to try Skinny D, and I said, you know, let's replace one meal and then just eat a little bit more sensible and come back and see me in a month. And 60 days later, she came back. She had lost about 22 pounds and was almost in tears. And she explained a situation, and she had actually went to an amusement park and for the first time in about 11 years was able to walk around the amusement park and not get pushed in a wheelchair.
1: Wow.
4: And that's because she lost the weight. She had energy. And finally, some quality of life.
3: Yeah. Well, I want to take a minute here and let you listeners know that if you want to try Dr. Agin's Skinny D weight loss formula, there is a special toll-free number you can call. I'll give that to you now. 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
4: That is good.
3: Okay, all right, we'll go with that. 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
4: Hey, Chris, can I say something real quick?
3: Sure.
4: For all of you that have made the decision to try Skinny D and then take the first step in losing weight, one of the things I would like to include is a free copy of my 9 weight loss secrets you need to know. 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
3: Folks, look, this is a great offer. The number to call is 1-800-346-7737. 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I'll give it to you one more time. 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Okay, if you're just joining us, with me today is Dr. Brent Agin. He's an MD. He has a focus on wellness and prevention through an integrative approach. Dr. Agin is here today to talk about why we struggle to lose weight. And really, we're talking about the core of this problem being high fructose corn syrup. In terms of being overweight, being obese, and the health problems that are created because of that. Dr. Agin's been sharing with us a new formula that he's put together. It's a weight loss formula called Skinny D. It's designed to help really kind of wean us from this sugar addiction that we have, but do so in a very smart way. So, Dr. Agin, can you recap for my listeners that might just be joining us, what's going on out there?
4: We're in a situation where the foods we eat are driving us to want more of the same foods.
3: Mm-hmm.
4: Most of them have high fructose corn syrup, which is something our body just does not handle. It changes the way our body's metabolism works, causes your brain to want more food, and it causes this vicious cycle of overeating, becoming obese, and the research supports that.
3: And what is some of that research?
4: Well, back around 1990, Princeton did some studies. What they did is they took a group of rats that were able to eat as much food as they wanted to.
3: Okay.
4: And then they had another group of rats that ate just a small amount of high fructose corn syrup. The high fructose corn syrup rats ended up with obesity and had all of the signs of metabolic syndrome, which is basically what we're facing now.
3: From that standpoint, maybe you can talk a little bit about how your Skinny D formula then kind of breaks that cycle.
4: Skinny D was scientifically developed and is clinically proven to give the body nutrients that it needs to stop cravings and shut off the hormones that are stopping the brain from telling you you're full.
3: Mm-hmm.
4: It's a natural formula, and nutrients and nutrition is your best appetite suppressant and best advocate for weight loss.
3: Mm-hmm. Now, what if you don't have any weight to lose? Is this something you could just use to get the nutrients that your body needs?
4: Well, let me ask you this, Chris. Do you eat breakfast every day?
3: No. I have coffee. Does that count?
4: That's the problem. Most people don't eat breakfast. They get up in the morning. They have a cup of coffee. They might not eat again till noon. And it's already a stress on the body just not eating overnight. Skinny D is the perfect solution. It's a very quick, very nutritionally packed concentrate.
3: Mm-hmm.
4: They can put in a bottle of water, walk out the door, there's their breakfast.
3: And how long would you use this for? Is this something that you could just keep using?
4: I suggest you do.
3: Okay.
4: Because if we look at statistics, 92% of dieters fail. The cookie diets, prepackaged meal diets, they're not working. So when we're talking about Skinny D, we found a successful option. Just stay with it, and long-term weight loss can definitely be achieved.
3: Well, what do people tell you about their experience with your Skinny D formula?
4: Chris, I got to tell you, we get phone calls, emails, letters. Here's a letter we received from JC. It says, when I first started taking Skinny D, my cholesterol was a little high. I now have perfect lab results. I have more energy than I ever had. Since drinking the delicious Skinny D, I feel more alert on my 9-to-5 job. Not to mention, finally able to wear some items that were hanging in the back of my closet with price tags still on them. It's a new day. I'm not at my goal yet, but when I'm there, Facebook will see me.
3: You know, that says a lot.
4: It's very powerful, and this is an opportunity for someone to get rid of the yo-yo dieting.
3: Mm-hmm.
4: Skinny D should take you right into a nice, balanced weight and the health benefits that come with that.
3: Yeah, well, it makes a lot of sense. 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And Dr. Agin, you mentioned that you're going to include a free gift for those people that call in today, right?
4: Yeah, I'm very excited for everyone that's going to pick up Skinny D and give it a try. And for doing so, we wanted to throw in a little gift. 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It talks about how to boost your sluggish metabolism, how much exercise you really need each day, powerful foods proven to reduce belly fat, and natural diabetic secrets that every diabetic needs to know.
3: I think that's really great. So folks, look, you have absolutely nothing to lose here because the Skinny D formula is guaranteed to be safe and effective or your money back. So again, the number that you need to call is 1-800-346-7737. I'm going to give it to you again. You ready? It's 1-800-346-7737. Well, what do you think, folks? I bet you never knew that high fructose corn syrup is in so many of our foods, and that's really what's causing overeating. But Dr. Agin has been telling us about this new way to effectively drop the weight through his formula called Skinny D. It's a meal replacement. It's going to help you feel full. It's going to help you deal with your cravings. And then secondarily, which I think is very unique, it's going to give you all of the nutrients that your body needs so that you're not starving yourself, right?
4: Yes. Starvation is a stress on the body, and it's very similar to what bears do when they hibernate.
3: Okay.
4: Bears try to slow down their metabolism by hormonal changes, and it's no different what happens in starvation programs, and that is why the rebound effect is so dramatic. People get off of these diets, and they just look at foods, and they start to gain weight.
3: It seems that way, doesn't it?
4: It's true.
3: Now, is that also why you kind of hit these plateaus?
4: Yeah, that's correct. In our research, we did have plateaus, but they were very short-lived. Plateaus are inevitable, and it's actually kind of the body resetting itself.
3: Mm-hmm.
4: But to have short plateaus is really what makes the scientific breakthrough with Skinny D. I mean, it was formulated to work in a program that would minimize plateaus mm-hmm. and keep people losing weight in a nice, steady fashion.
3: Wow. Well, I want to talk about the studies in a minute, but before we do that, I took the liberty of going to the supermarket, and I picked up what would appear to be a similar meal replacement drink, and it actually has a little seal on it that says, for diabetics. So if we do a comparison here in terms of this versus your Skinny D formula, what's different about these two?
4: Well, first, just go ahead and start reading the ingredients.
3: Okay. All right. This has water, and then corn maltodextrin.
4: Oh. And what do you think that is?
3: Since it has fructose nearby, it might be high fructose corn syrup.
4: Yeah. There's a lot of interesting ways on labels that you can hide the actual ingredients.
3: This is kind of scary, right? Because this is for people with diabetes, and yet you're putting sugar back in the body.
4: Yeah, reading labels is confusing.
3: Yeah.
4: The marketing ploys out there saying 100% natural, but yet they're still full of high fructose corn syrup. How can that be? It gets very difficult to figure out, what do I really eat? Replace a meal with Skinny D. And then try to choose foods that are more whole, raw foods.
3: Mm-hmm.
4: You're going to have results. Your bodies do not defy physics. If you eat that way, you're going to get results. It's plain and simple.
3: I want to talk a little bit about the studies mm-hmm. for Skinny D. Can we talk about some of the studies that were done?
4: Yeah, we did a few trials.
3: Mm-hmm.
4: The most recent trial, from the weight loss standpoint, the average weight loss in 2 weeks was 18.2 pounds.
3: 18.2 pounds?
4: 8.7 pounds in the first 72 hours. That was
3: wow.
4: the average weight loss of participants. 6 week weight loss, 28.4 pounds.
3: Holy moly.
4: It's a lot of weight.
3: It is
4: a
3: lot
4: of
3: weight.
4: Time. Yeah, let's talk a little bit about the health part.
3: Okay.
4: Of this. And this is the important part from the medical standpoint. Everybody had a drop in cholesterol, but the average drop of cholesterol was 20 points.
3: That's amazing.
4: Yeah. And I will say this time and time again, is that good nutrition is your best advocate for weight loss and is definitely the best appetite suppressant.
3: And this is safe. Is there anything you have to worry about here?
4: It's very safe. Kids can drink it. Elders can drink it.
3: And it tastes good?
4: Tastes delicious. And I have one, and I was waiting for you to ask that because I want you to try it.
3: Okay. All right. So, well, I'll try it.
4: Yeah, I want
3: I'll
4: you to try some.
3: So, okay. So let me I get some water here. Let me just pour it in a glass. Okay. So I'm gonna pour this in. All right. Mix it up. But you said sip it, right?
4: If you drink it very fast, your body might not even have time to say, okay, you're
3: that
4: full.
3: It tastes good.
4: Yeah,
3: it's taste.
4: Good. Yeah, it has to taste good.
3: Yeah, and I can definitely see doing this. And this is only 20 calories, you said, right?
4: Only 20 calories. It's really a very positive, powerful meal replacement
3: mm-hmm.
4: that sets people in a position to better their health. You have to understand that this is a great opportunity to stop being a statistic. When you start to get into Skinny D, we already know you're going to look and feel better. I mean, and we know that people want to see the difference. They want to see the weight loss. They want to look better. But that's just part of it. Energy level, enjoying your life, being mm-hmm. able to have the energy to get through days and be productive at work and go enjoy your family and opportunities in life, normalizing blood sugars, reducing risk of
3: mm-hmm.
4: diabetes,
3: mm-hmm.
4: pain. High fructose corn syrup and highly processed foods drive inflammation. It's an inflammatory process in the body, but it also causes joint pain. It causes migraines. It causes all sorts of pain syndromes in the body.
3: Mm-hmm.
4: And Skinny D is a great opportunity to reduce pain. Better your mood. Start
3: yeah.
4: enjoying life a little bit better. Less bloating, gas, digestion. Improve heart health, reducing your risk of strokes and heart attacks.
3: Mm-hmm.
4: You're bettering your immune system. When you have stress on the body, your immune system is one of the first things that is punished.
3: Mm-hmm.
4: Your skin looking better, acne going away. It's just endless.
3: Wow. Well, again, I'd love to hear some more of what your patients have had to say.
4: Well, like I said, Chris, we get all kinds of feedback from Skinny D users. Do we have time to read a few more letters?
3: Sure.
4: Here's another one. I decided to try Skinny D, not being sure of what I was getting into. However, it

0: 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And as Dr. Agin mentioned, it's perfectly safe for diabetics, which really gives Skinny D the D in its name. 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And Dr. Agin, you're going to include a little something extra, right?
1: That's correct. And it's a free copy of my 9 weight loss secrets you need to know. It talks about how to boost your sluggish metabolism, how much exercise you really need each day, powerful foods proven to reduce belly fat, and natural diabetic secrets that every diabetic needs to know.
0: I think that's really great. Again, folks, this is a great offer. Remember, Skinny D, Skinny Me, this could be you. And all you have to do is call the number. That number is 1-800-346-7737. And look, you have absolutely nothing to lose here because Skinny D is guaranteed to be safe and effective or your money back. So again, that number to call is 1-800-346-7737. Well, folks, I don't know about you, but this is really interesting. I'm learning a ton here about why we struggle so much with trying to lose weight, really coming back to this high fructose corn syrup and how it's in practically everything we eat. Our bodies are having a tremendous difficulty trying to process it because it's not a natural form of sugar. But we've been talking with Dr. Agin about a way to deal with that, and it's called Skinny D. It uses new technology, key nutrients that are specifically selected and clinically proven to help stop these cravings, help you feel satisfied, but at the same time, help you drop that weight. And coming back to this high fructose corn syrup, if it's so addictive, why are we still seeing this out there? I mean, we became aware with cigarettes. It doesn't mean that everybody stopped smoking, but on the other hand, at least the awareness is there.
1: The high fructose corn syrup is a problem that's not going anywhere anytime soon. It's just, it's so inexpensive that it's just too easy to put in all of our foods. I mean, it's in ketchup, it's in yogurts, it's in cereals, it's
0: really?
1: In baby formulas, it's in things that are supposed to help diabetics. It's in all of our foods. And this is exactly why I developed Skinny D, to make it easier on all of you listeners to improve your health and lose weight.
0: Mm-hmm. And I think that's what it's, you know, at the end of the day, that's what it's about, to truly have a solution. I mean, what would you tell someone listening right now that's kind of thinking that same thing? This sounds good, but you know what? I've tried everything, nothing works, and I'm checking out. Sorry.
1: Well, I say give it one more try. And if you are one of those listeners that have just feel like giving up, just understand you're not alone. There are a lot of people that were not asking to be in this position, and it's not your fault. Skinny D is a liquid that has the right vitamins and nutrients in it to help people lose weight and help them hold their cravings down, give them the nutrients to have their body run efficiently. We have research to support it. There's clinical trials to show that it is effective. Just give it one more try.
0: Well, who can benefit from your Skinny D formula?
1: Everybody. Yeah, everybody. And that's the truth. Any age, 20s, 30s, 40s, you know, in my practice, I've seen a large portion of the population that are getting into their 40s and 50s and 60s now that are looking more than ever now to stay vital and stay vigorous and have the zest for life. And if you want to live a long, productive life and enjoy your hobbies and your family and travel, you have to lose weight. It's the first thing you have to do. You have to lose weight. You're going to get all the health benefits with it. And so that happens at all ages.
0: Well, we got to start winding things down here. What can Skinny D do for someone listening right now that is interested in what we've been talking about?
1: Well, the list is long, but I'll try to wrap it up here. You're going to start losing weight at a pretty quick pace. You're going to start seeing your skin looks better. Your nails look better. People are going to look better. But that's

0: That's not where it stops. People are going to get more energy. They're going to lower their cholesterol, maintain their blood sugars, reduce pain by decreasing inflammation in the body. And by doing that, you're going to have better moods. You're going to be less depressed, sleep better. You're just going to get a better sense of well-being. This is an opportunity to really improve overall health.
1: Well, Dr. Agin, unfortunately, we have only a few minutes left here. Is there anything else that you want to share with our listeners today before we sign off?
0: Well, I could keep going for a while, but the biggest point is that this is a very good investment in health and could be the least expensive health benefit you could possibly get yourself involved in. We just talked about all the benefits that you can see from this product, and it has huge rewards. People owe it to themselves to give this a try and see if they can better their lives. And just don't give up. That's the biggest thing. Give this a try and start enjoying life.
1: I think that's great advice. And Dr. Agin, again, thank you so much for taking time out of your busy schedule to be with us today.
0: Thank you.
1: All right, folks. Well, here is your last chance. 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And as Dr. Agin mentioned, it's perfectly safe for diabetics. 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

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Our pastor and leader is the Honorable Bishop Michael L. Bull. On behalf of Bishop Bull, First Lady Minister Barbara Bull, and the St. Matthew's Church family, we would like to thank you for listening. The Apostle Paul writes in Romans 10:17 concerning faith and hearing of the Word of God. The passage goes, "So then faith cometh by hearing, and hearing by the Word of God." It is our sincere prayer that your faith is increased and life changed by hearing this powerful preached Word of God. We now join Bishop Bull in service already in progress. Hear ye the word of the Lord.

0: the Gospel of St. Luke. St. Luke chapter number 21. We will pick up at verse number 25 through 28. St. Luke chapter number 21. If you're picking up your Bible for the first time this week, it's in the New Testament. Amen. Praise God. St. Luke chapter number 21. Let us stand for the reading of the Word of God. St. Luke chapter number 21. Our thought will be coming through verse 25 through 28. St. Luke 21 and 25. And there shall be signs in the sun, in the moon, and in the stars, and upon the earth, distress of nations with perplexity, the sea and the waves roaring, men's hearts failing them for fear and for looking after those things which are coming on the earth, for the powers of heaven shall be shaken. And then shall they see the Son of Man coming in a cloud with power and great glory. And when these things begin to come to pass, then look up and lift up your heads, for your redemption draweth nigh. And all the people of God say amen. Let us pray. Eternal God, in the blessed name of Jesus, we bless you and thank you this morning for how you touched with the finger of love and brought us again to the house of God. We praise you, Lord, for how you bless us down through the week. God, how you provided for us, and we thank you for it. We thank you how you blessed those who traveled to Baltimore and bring them back safe, and many others that gone on vacation, you brought them back to the house of God, and we thank you for it. Now, Lord, as we stand behind this sacred desk, I pray that thou will anoint me from the crown of my head to the sole of my feet, that I may declare the truth and nothing but the truth. God, I pray this morning that thou will give us tongue of the learned. We know how to speak a word in season of those that are weary. Lord, speak to our hearts and our mind, our souls shall live. And send thy word, whatever thou say we'll speak. In Jesus' name we pray, amen, amen. Just a simple thought I leave with you this morning. It will come out of verse number 28. And when these things began to come to pass, then look up and lift your heads, for your redemption draweth nigh. Just look at your neighbor and say, neighbor, look up. Put your hands together and give God a great praise. Come on, don't patty cake. Look at somebody and say, lift up your head and look up. Come on and bless his name this morning. Hallelujah. You may be seated. Look up. Lift your head up. Amen. In the Christian Standard Version of the Bible of St. Luke 21 and 25, it says, then there will be signs in the sun and moon and stars, and there will be anguish on the earth among nations, bewildered by the roaring of the sea and waves. People will faint from fear of expectation of the things that are coming on the world, because the powers of heaven will be shaken. Then they will see the Son of Man coming in a cloud with power and great glory. But when these things began to take place, stand up and lift up your heads, because your redemption is near. is the reading of the holy and eternal word of God. If you don't know it, praise God, beloved, we are living in the last days. The old mother used to say that we're living in the last and evil days. There's one thing about God. His word is being fulfilled before our very eyes. Amen. The Bible talks about the things that will happen in the last days. Yes, we get a lot of things and that we don't like sometime on social media and even from the news. But I can't but express and tell you it has been always lights, what? Camera and action. That's what the director says. I said to the brother online the other night, on the call, Zoom meeting, is that, amen, God has given us the blueprint to go by, which is his word. Not only a blueprint, but he has given us a guide. Amen? Not only it is a guide, it is information about present, past, and future. Who would write a book that after all this time is still on time? Nobody but God. We can write books and go back and look at it, and we say that happened back then. Amen? Matter of fact, I was looking at some pictures the other day about my childhood, and my wife peeked at my little skinny legs and many things. You know, she said, what kind of little child I looked at that time. But that was the past. Amen? You cannot make a drawing. Listen to me, I'm going somewhere. What I would look like at 70 years old. You could guess. Come on, somebody. But God is accurate in what he says. He's accurate in the past. He's accurate in the present. And he's accurate in the future. Come on, somebody. Amen. So when we look at this particular word, the thought came to me the other night about look up. Praise the Lord. Years ago that we were, many talk about stargazers and gazers. And when I was a boy in school, in the science class, we would go where, to the planetarium, right? And look at the stars. But for me, it was a good time for me to take a nap because the lights was off. And, amen, even in school, you would have, think about the miracles of technology. We would have a film. You remember the film? The projector, the tape, the rotten, amen? Cut the lights off and they would show it. And so that was a good time again for me to take a nap. But then when he woke up and said, well, I'm going to give a test. What was on the film? So I stopped taking naps, began to look up because I'm going somewhere. Amen? We're living in a time now, beloved, like we've never seen before. Amen? And what is God is trying to say? I'm coming. Matter of fact, I'm coming every day. Amen? Yeah, I'm coming folk every day, but praise God, but I am coming on a cloud. I am coming wherever I can see him. Praise the Lord. So the things that we see in our world that is happening, not for you to get scared if you're not saved, but to repent and be filled with heaven's Holy Ghost. Because just as he came once, he will come again. But the Bible says that God is not a man that he should lie, neither son of man that he should repent. If he not said it, will not he do it? If he's spoken it, he will not make it, will he not make it good? Well, he declared in the book of Isaiah, I believe chapter 55, my words shall not go out void, but it shall accomplish that which I please and prosper to where to I send him. Now I'm going to park here. Aren't you glad that every now and then God has a word for you? Amen. Amen. Even in your private time and in your study, God has a word for you. You don't have to be in church, but he's a speaking God. Amen. You have the Holy Ghost. You don't just need a word on Sunday, but you need a word for every day. You need a word for every situation that you're going through. Amen. That's why the Bible says the creature is not greater than his Lord. For the devil has some power, but God has all power. Amen. He said, all power is given to me in heaven and earth. I am he that was dead and alive evermore. Amen. I am the eternal God. Amen. So, beloved, when we look at this particular word, amen, it talks indeed about the end time. Amen. The signs of astronomical happenings that's going to happen. So there shall be signs in the sun, moon, stars. Amen. It is described in Matthew and Mark. The sun shall be darkened. The moon shall not give her light. The stars of heaven shall fall. The powers that are in heaven shall be shaken. Praise the Lord. All that we see happening in our world, and that's happening in our atmosphere, it's on a collision course with God. Praise the Lord. You got to understand, everything that's happening in our world has been scripted by God. Praise the Lord. He know the evil that men would do. Amen. He will know the thought you think before you think it. Praise the Lord. So, beloved, praise God, although things look like they are out of order, but nothing upsets God. Praise the Lord. Amen? Nothing upsets God. Nothing catch God by surprise. Amen? What the present passage seems to mean that is that the whole universe is going to be affected by Christ coming to the earth. The sun and the moon, the stars and the powers, the laws of heaven shall be affected in the sense that they will open up and receive him and serve notice that he is the creator, the Son of Man, God's very own Son. Amen. Who is now coming to the earth and praise God in great power and great glory. I can't wait till the day. Amen. Praise God. We live with expectation. We live with anticipation that one day it will always be this way. Won't always be sickness and disease. Hallelujah. There will always be crime and murder. Hallelujah. Amen. Tap your neighbor and say, neighbor, I got something to look forward to. Amen. So if you do, act like it, live like it. Hallelujah, amen. I got something to look forward to. Amen. Michael Jackson made a mistake in his own mind and said, this is it. Hallelujah. That same video that he made, praise God, he wasn't able to live it out. Just put it out. This is it. Paul said, if we just have hope in just this life, we are men most miserable, praise God. Amen? Amen. But we're living now to live again. We die out here to live on the other side. We die out of sin to live on the other side. Amen. Amen. Some men put everything here. Amen. They put everything here. Remember what the rich man did. Say, I have no way to store my goods. Amen. Say, I'll build better barns, bigger barns. We'll store my goods. Won't give up nobody. I'm not shutting about the poor. Amen. Not giving to anybody. But the Lord came and said, this night thy soul shall be required of thee. Oh, if God tap you on the shoulder and say, have you done what he said? Amen. Let me move. The astronomical things that are happening in our world. Come on. People see now and the things that are happening, the floods and all these things in Texas, and people looking, gazing at Mars and all those places. Yeah. You ain't gonna never live on Mars. Amen. Amen. God didn't design for you to live in Mars. Amen. God designed for you to live in Him. Amen. Amen. The astronomical bodies are affected because the evil of men and the wrath of God. The scene of falling stars, meteorites, will not be for man's to witness a spectacular event, but to point to the Son of God. Amen? He's coming. Even earth in itself. Understand something going on. Because the Bible says, step with me for a moment, in the 18th chapter of the book of Romans. Romans, the 8th chapter and verse number 19. This is what he says in Romans 8 and 19. For the earnest expectation of the creature waited for the manifestation of the sons of God. Verse 20. For the creature was made subject to vanity, not willingly, but by reason of him who had subjected the same hope. Listen, because the creature itself also shall be delivered from the bondage of corruption into the glorious liberty of the children of God. For we know that the whole creation, what? Groaneth in travail, in pain together. Amen? What do you mean? Praise God. When Adam and Eve sinned, God cursed the ground. He cursed the earth because of sin. See what sin caused? Sin caused you to mess up and no neighbor to mess up. Come on, somebody. Amen? But the whole creation groaned. Lord, when? You can make it right again. Amen? When will we go back to the original design? I always say this, amen, you heard me say it a few years ago. Amen. God has no plan to make America great again. But he's going to make a new heaven and a new earth where righteousness dwell therein. Amen. So we're not worried about the stuff that they're talking about at Pennsylvania, at 1600 Pennsylvania Avenue. We're worried about things that in the word of God. Amen. Because the Bible says, man shall not live by bread alone, but by the word that proceeded out of the mouth of God. Amen? Amen. Praise God. Congress can say all they want, but there's a higher word. Come on, amen? Whatever they say, they subject to the law of God. Amen. Let me move. There will be distress and perplexity of nations. The picture that is the leaders and government meeting and trying to figure out what's happening to the heavenly bodies in the sky above. However, they will not know nor to be able to cope They are perplexed and distressed, seeing the doom of the universe. There will be the roaring effect of the oceans and the upheaval of waves. You think stuff's happening now. Amen. Amen. We can't explain certain things happen now. But all the day that when he cracks the sky, amen, there will be men's hearts failing them. Men will be gripped by fear and, praise God, desperate fear, seeing the end of the world at hand, and they can't do nothing about it. Praise the Lord. Amen. But in those days after tribulation, the sun shall be darkened, and the moon shall not give her light, and the stars of heaven shall fall, and the powers that are in the heaven shall be shaken. Amen. But the same day that Lot went out of Sodom, it rained fire and brimstone from heaven and destroyed them all. Even thus shall it be in that day when the Son of Man is revealed. Hallelujah. Praise God. Amen. I will show wonders in heaven above and signs in the earth beneath. Blood, fire, vapor of smoke. The sun shall be turned into darkness and the moon into blood before that great and notable day of the Lord cometh. Hallelujah. Praise God. I thank God. I began to shake a little bit when I began to read this and study this. Praise God. Yes, it is going to happen. Just as you were born, it is going to happen. Just as you breathe in today, it is going to happen. Shout hallelujah. Shout hallelujah. What I'm pointing you to, I'm pointing you to the sky. Praise the Lord. Amen. Praise God. And I beheld when he had opened the sixth seal, and lo, there was a great earthquake, and the sun became black as sackcloth of hair, and the moon became as blood, and the stars of heaven fell unto the earth, even as a fig tree casts her untimely figs when she's shaken by a mighty wind, and the heaven departed as a scroll when it's rolled together, and great men and rich men and chief captains, mighty men, every bondman, every free man, hid themselves in den and rocks of the mountains, and praise God, hid themselves and said, fall on us, hide us from the face of him that sitteth on the throne, and from the wrath of the Lamb, for the great and with the great day of his wrath is come, and who shall be able to stand? Shout hallelujah. Shout hallelujah. So, beloved, it behooves me and you, beloved, right now to get right with God. If you don't have the Holy Ghost, if you have not been born again, it is a time to do it now. Amen? Amen. So the Bible goes on to share with us, for the stars of heaven and the constellations thereof shall not give her light. The sun shall be darkened going forth. The moon shall not cause to give light. I will punish the world for their evil and the wicked for their iniquity. I will cause the arrogance of the proud to cease and will lay low the hardness of the terrible. I will make man, oh come on somebody, hallelujah, I will make a pretty man more precious than fine gold. In other words, he's going to bless his people. But the Bible goes on to say before, therefore I will shake the heavens, the earth shall remove out of her place in the wrath of the Lord of hosts, in that day of fierce anger. Isaiah 13, 10 through 13. But Isaiah goes on to share with us, fear and the pit and the snare upon thee. O inhabitant of the earth, it shall come to pass that he who fleeth from the noise of the sea shall fall into the pit. And he that had a high and open, the fountains of the earth do shake. The earth is utterly broken. Oh God, hallelujah, earth is utterly broken. Hallelujah, God, listen to me. Hallelujah, the earth, hallelujah, is utterly broken down. Oh God, like the drunkard shall be removed, like the cottage. The transgressor thereof shall be heavy upon it. The Lord shall punish the host of the high ones, kings of the earth. Hallelujah, you gather together as prisoners, they gather in the pit and shall be shut up. He's talking about Revelation. But in the meantime, beloved, it tells us as the saints to look up for our redemption draweth nigh. Amen. Just because things are
1: 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Our contact information is as follows. St. Matthew's United Church is located at 102 Sally Street in Darlington, South Carolina. Our P.O. 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Again, that's P.O. 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On behalf of Bishop First Lady Minister Barbara Bull and the St. Matthew's Church family, we would like to thank you for listening. Until next Sunday morning, God bless you. And remember, there's help in the sanctuary.

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2: Rejoice in the Lord and be exceedingly glad, because the Lord, He is good, and His mercies endure forever. This is the day that the Lord hath made, and we should rejoice and be glad in it. We serve a faithful God, and great is the faithfulness of our God. We want you to remember to praise God and worship Him in spirit and in truth, because we serve a great God, and He is wonderful, and His mercies and His goodness are flowing towards us each day of our lives. And we should have an attitude of gratitude, because our God is awesome, and He is worthy to be praised. I have a rhema word for some of you that are listening, and it is found in Psalm 27, verse number 1. David says, "The Lord is my light and my salvation. Whom shall I fear? The Lord is the strength of my life. Of whom shall I be afraid?" The Lord wants you to know on today that you do not have to be afraid, because He's with you. The Lord is your light. And if Jesus is your light, you cannot wander and walk in darkness. Paul says, "For God has not given you," I'm talking to you, "the spirit of fear, but He has given unto you the Holy Spirit," the power of God. God Himself is love, and He has given you a sound mind. Trust God, and God is going to be with you. Yea, though you walk through a dark valley, you're just going through. You're going to that desired haven that He has prepared for you before the foundation of the world. He has a plan and a purpose for your life. We are living in exciting times, and on next week, we will celebrate the birthday of the church, Pentecost, when the Holy Spirit came, and He's here right now. And we want to pray that the Holy Spirit fill us once again with Himself and with fire, that we can be witnesses to let the world know that Jesus Christ is alive, and He is the only answer for all the problems that you are facing in your life today. Jesus is the only answer. We want you to write us, and if you desire a free bottle of anointed oil, a free prayer cloth, and our pamphlet on the fundamentals, principles of faith, just write us, and we will ship these items out to you. You simply write the ministry, and we will ship them out to you, and we know that they will bless your life, and you can receive healing and deliverance when you anoint yourself with this oil and pray with this prayer. Lay this cloth upon your sick body, and let the Lord, by the power of the Holy Spirit, bring healing and deliverance in your life. We are living in exciting times, because we are living in the last of the last days. And Jesus Christ is preparing His bride, and we must be prepared and ready to meet the Lord when He returns to catch away the church, the messianic community, the body of Christ. And if you do not know Jesus Christ as your personal Savior and Lord, we are going to give you an opportunity to accept Jesus as your Savior and Lord. We are living in dark times, and Bible prophecies are being fulfilled. And now is the time that you need to know that you are in a relationship with the Lord Jesus Christ. And we are living in this exciting moment. Jesus wants you to know that He loves you, and He has a plan and a purpose for your life. We don't want you to miss your future that God has in store for you. Praise God. Well, grab your Bible and your notepad. We're going back into our teaching entitled The Cross of Christ. Your life is going to be revolutionized.

dwell more in you. I want you to say it one more time. Say, Lord, enlarge me. Bring expansion to my life. Praise God. We're living in an excited moment, and the Holy Spirit is moving, and he wants to move in your life. Look with us once again in 1 Corinthians chapter 1. We're going to read our golden verse for this teaching on the cross of Christ. When we speak of the cross of Christ, we are speaking of his death, burial, and resurrection. Listen to the words of this great apostle Paul. He says, "For Christ sent me not to baptize, but to preach the gospel, not with wisdom of words, lest the cross of Christ should be made of none effect." What is the gospel? The gospel is the death, the burial, and the resurrection of our Lord Jesus Christ. It is the finished work of Jesus Christ. What is the finished work of Jesus Christ? The victory is won. Satan is defeated. Sin has been conquered. Death has been conquered. And Jesus simply wants you to trust him as your Savior and as your Lord. He wants you to trust him. Look with us. Notice verse number 24. It says, "But unto them which are called, both Jews and Greeks, Christ, the power of God," or the anointing, "the power of God and the wisdom of God." Jesus is your wisdom. Jesus is your power. Jesus is the word. The more word you hear, praise God, your hearing is vital, very important. And what Jesus accomplished at the cross, praise God, he paid your sin debt in full. You don't owe anything. It's already been paid for. At the cross of Jesus Christ, it was a severing power between you and the world, between your flesh and the devil. Amen. He severed, praise God, what sin was attempting to do to make us slave and hold us in bondage to fear and shame and guilt. But when Jesus died, he took all of that to the grave. And when he was resurrected, praise God, it was equally uniting with the power of Jesus Christ. Through the blood, draw us nigh to God. You are an heir of God and a joint heir of the Lord Jesus Christ. You can't get no closer than being a joint with Jesus. You are connected with him. He is the true vine and you are the branch. And you simply just need to receive by faith all that he has done. The victory is already yours. Now I want you to look with us, because of time. The Bible declares in the Gospel of Luke, chapter 15, that there were two sons. And the younger son went into a far country. He asked his father for his portion. And he went into a far country and began to live it and wasted all of his living. The Bible said there was a great famine in the land, a mighty famine, but the famine was in him. He left the father. The Bible said it got so bad that he had to go and feed the swine, the pigs. And that was not the culture and the custom of a Jew. It was despicable for a Jew to be feeding swine. And it got so bad he almost began to eat with the swine. But the Bible says he came to himself. I want you to grasp this. So some of you need to come to yourself. This is your day, because the Lord Jesus loves you. The Bible says he came to himself and says, "My father, I'm here. My father, his servants are living better than I am right now. I will go back and confess my sin before heaven and before him." When you come to God and repent, you receive a reward. He rewards.

0: towards you. And the Bible says while he was coming, the Father was looking for him and waiting. And when he noticed him afar off, he ran toward him. Jesus is running toward you. He wants you to come back home. He wants you to come back unto him. He is calling your name on today. Jesus loves you. You need to come repent. When you repent, he rewards you. The Bible says he put a robe on him, the best robe. Amen. The finest robe. He was restored back into sonship. Amen. When you receive Jesus and what he has done for you, praise God, he makes you a son. Amen. Every curse, every lie, every sickness and disease, every problem and bondage and issue in your life, amen, it must release you because you belong to God and God belongs to you. And when you confess him, the anointing of God sets you free. And whom the Son makes free is free indeed. All time, praise God, is going away, but God will throw a party. He wants to celebrate you coming back home. And right now, there are some of you listening to me right now. This is your homecoming. Praise God, we want you to come on back home. I just want you to say, Lord, whatever you have for me to do, praise God, just say, Lord, what will you have me to do? I surrender my will and my way unto you. In the name of Jesus, I confess you as my Savior and as my Lord. We love you on today. I want you to leave this air. Oh, everybody that's listening, I want you to begin to praise God right now for expansion in your life. And get ready for God to do something explosive in your life that you have not seen before, because the Holy Ghost is moving. And remember these words found in 1 John 4:4. Greater is he that's in you than he that is in this world.
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Somebody just need to testify to somebody next to him. Tell him, I'm stronger. I'm wiser. I'm better. Much better. I made it. Is there anybody in this house other than me that could declare you made it? Tell

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1: Hey, y'all. 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
3: Hello, this is J.J. Mulcher. I'm the senior pastor of Marion Missionary Baptist Church, located at 777 Marion Church Road in the Salter section of Williamsburg County. And I'm delighted that you've decided to join us for our radio broadcast this Sunday afternoon. 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
4: That when you leave here today, that you all will realize that you are all mothers. Amen. If you will rest upon your feet. When you have it, say amen. Need me to wait and say wait. For those of you who don't have a Bible, you can see it there on the screen. And it reads as follows. And the woman, having an issue of blood 12 years, which has spent all her living upon physician's knowledge, could be healed of any. Came behind him and touched the border of his garment, and immediately her issue of blood stenched. And Jesus said, who touched me? When all denied. Peter and they that were with him said, Master, the multitude drug thee and press thee and say to thee, who touched me? And Jesus said, somebody has touched me, for I perceive that the virtue is gone out of me.

Yeah.

0: books on y'all printing money. You better not ever tell my child, don't talk to the wrong people color. 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Come on, somebody. 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
1: That's right.
0: Oh, y'all praying with me.
1: Yeah.
0: She Come on, somebody.

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just

0: Hello, this is Pastor J. Jaramogi, the senior pastor here at Marion Missionary Baptist Church. And we want to pause to take this opportunity to thank you for listening to our radio broadcast today. 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On behalf of myself and my wife, Lady Natasha Moultrie, and the leadership team of Marion Missionary Baptist Church and Marion members, we would like to take this opportunity to invite you to come worship with us at any or all of our services. Our Sunday morning worship begins at 10 o'clock a.m. with Sunday school, followed by worship service at 11 o'clock a.m. We also have Bible study, weekday Bible study, that is, on Tuesdays at 12 noon for those of you who work in the evening time. We invite you to come on over at 12. Also, we have an evening Bible study for the working people at a 6 o'clock p.m. on Tuesday afternoon. But listen, we got great news for you. We have a youth Bible study now designed with your child in mind, where they will be taught Bible study on their level on Thursday afternoons at 6 o'clock p.m. We also have a van ministry if transportation is a problem. Please call us at 843-858-5237, and we will be sure to get you there. The bus will pick you up and drop you back off. Listen, I have some great news coming up for you. A few quick reminders. Mark your calendars. The second Sunday in June at 3 o'clock p.m., it is Marion's Family and Friends Day. And I want you who are listening to me to be my special guest. Won't you tell somebody to come on down to Marion? Marion Church is located at 777 Marion Church Road in the Salter section of Williamsburg County. And we look forward to seeing you at Marion real soon. 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

0: Listen, whatever you're facing, just remember, the same God that delivered you before, he's faithful, he's God, and he'll do it again. Come on and sing it, Daryl.
1: In my distress, you heard my cry.
0: Yes, Lord.
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0: Almighty. 105.1, ain't no need to worry, ain't no need to worry. Okay. Okay, we've talked about that before. Stop. And I'm talking to myself. My partner's not in here. I know he'd be, oh boy. Let the music play. Nobody asked you to sing. I know. Did you know that May is Community Action Month? They've got a lot of different activities going on throughout the month, so check them out.
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6: From the Community Broadcasters Weather Center, your National Weather Service forecast for today, bright and partly cloudy with a high reaching 88 degrees. Tonight, you can expect partly cloudy skies with a low of 65. And looking ahead to next week, we're going to be in the 90s for most of next week.
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0: Say wherever you are. 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
1: Whatever you've been going through.
0: Tell them, God says, even now,
1: God says,
0: the struggle is over.

0: 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I said that's a good place to worship him. Why don't you give him the fruits of your lips? By him there let us offer a sacrifice of praise unto God continually, which is the fruits of your lips. Come on, open your mouth and let God out your mouth. Come on. Come on, we got so much to thank him for. Nobody know half the stuff you've been through. Nobody know half the hell you have been through. But tonight I came with my hands lifted and my mouth open and saying, when I think of the goodness of Jesus and all that he has done for me.
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0: 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Wilson High School celebrating the past, inspiring the future. 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
2: Yes, he can.
1: Today I have with me Dr. Megan Jordan. Dr. Jordan is a...
0: I've seen him do it.
3: I've seen him do it.
0: So whatever problem...

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Oh, yes, I have. I've seen God give people supernatural strength when they didn't know how they were going to make it. I've seen him use the most unlikely people to do incredible things. So I wrote this verse for those of you that are less than perfect. Listen.

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2: This is Pastor Ricky Gilchrist from the Fresh Beginners Christian Center, located at 2220 Highway 9 West, Dillon, South Carolina, near Little Rock, South Carolina. It is now time for the Fresh Word broadcast. For the Bible declares that man shall not live by bread alone, but by every word that proceedeth from the mouth of God. Hear ye the word of the Lord. Support God's work and support that what He's doing in the day. If this ministry has been a blessing to you, in any shape or form, we would encourage you to speak to it, to support God's work. Those of us that are Christians, we know that the tide belongs to God. So we have means up on the screen that you can give electronically. All else fails. They say you can use the snail mail. You can mail it. Hey, we're not just only talking. Those of you that tag in from time to time, we would encourage you as God blesses you. Amen. To give, to help support God's work, support that one. Amen. Scripture says plain that we have sown unto you spiritual things. It shouldn't be thought nothing weird, crazy, but to read your corner. We know the work of God cannot go forth without the time to take. So we thank you. We thank you for your liberal giving. Forward. I want to lift up prayer for it. If I can pray for it, Father, I ask you, Lord, that you are blessed back into the lives of those that you bless back. Allow it to multiply back into the lives many times. You said, give, and it'll be given to us again. But measure, press down, shake it together. You said you were called to give. So we thank you. We thank you right now. People, they trust you enough. They trust you to release the resources that you have brought their way. Amen. Into your word. So we thank you. Thank you for come back. In Jesus. Certainly know that you'll see greatly appreciated by us, greatly appreciated by us, but rewarded to you. Greatly appreciated by us, or whatever ministry, greatly appreciated by us, but rewarded to you by. Amen. At this time, amen, we have a word that we would like to try to share with you upon today that we feel as if God would have us to share with you upon today. Amen. It's going to be coming from all three New Old Testament passages of Scripture. Forgive me. Three Old Testament passages of Scripture upon today that we want to share with you upon today. Amen. And the first one will be coming from 2 Samuel. 2 Samuel. 2 Samuel. Chapter number 22. 2 Samuel. God, I bless you. Chapter number 22. verses 31-33. And it reads, as for God, his way perfect. The word of the Lord is true. He is a buckler to all them that trust. Verse 32, for who is God save the Lord? And who is a rock save our God? God, verse 33, God is my strength. And he maketh my way. You will just keep in mind the important text of scripture. As for God, the verse first, Paul, the 34th verse, his way is perfect. The third verse, God is my strength and power, and he maketh my way perfect. Those that say that his way is perfect, and he maketh, God, I bless you, my way perfect. Go with me to the book of Numbers. Chapter number 20. First chapter of the book. And verse number 4. And it reads, and they journeyed from Mount Hor, talking about the children of Israel in the wilderness. And they journeyed from Mount Hor by the way of the Red Sea to compass the land. Of the people was much discouraged because of the way. They remember the people that last portion passage scripture, Numbers 21:4, and it reads, and the soul of the people was much discouraged because of. Find a passage of scripture where we're going to park it up today. The book of Exodus, chapter number 13. Verses 17 and 18. Numbers. Give me Exodus 13, chapter verse 17. And the reason it came to pass when Pharaoh had let the people go, that God led them not through the way of the land of Philistine, although that was. But God said, lest perhaps the people repent when they see war, and they return. But God led the people about through the way of the wilderness. And the children of Israel went up on this the land. I want to ask you, take a thought if I could. 17 and 18. Exodus. The middle portion of 17th and the first portion of 18th. We end them. God led them not the way of the land of the Philistine, although that in the first portion of 18th verse, but God led the people about through the way of the wilderness. From these all important passages of scripture, I want to ask you. Hold a thought with me, and it is trust his way. Three words. Trust is. That word way is the same word, is used synonymously as path. Trust is. Scriptures say that there's a way that seemeth right unto a man. The end of that way. It's always death. I've come to grips with, I've come to learn, amen, over these years and years of serving God, amen, that we just have to trust His way or His path is how you, the journey from point A to point B. Whatever point A is where you are now. And point B is where you would like to go, where you want to see yourself. Rather that spiritually, rather that's financially, rather that's economically, rather that relationally. Amen. God has a path already charted out for each and every one of us. But what I need is to understand that God does not always take us down 95. Don't always take us down the most smoothest path. Sometimes God would take you through the woods. He would take you through the wilderness. Amen. He would take you in some rough places and some tough places in order to get you where He would like to get you to. Amen. And if we're not careful when we see things coming our way that we does not like, and, amen, and we does not agree with, and we feel like, amen, that we have not done nothing to deserve this or to earn this. Amen. We done dotted our I's. We done crossed all our T's, and still yet calamities and things come in our lives. Amen. And we're, amen, is not pleased with them in no kind of way, shape, or form. Amen. I just want to encourage you upon today to learn to trust His way. And the Bible says to trust in the Lord with all your heart. Lean not to your own understanding. In all your ways, acknowledge Him, and He will direct or govern thy path. Amen. So we have to learn, has to come to the point where we can learn going this Christian way and this Christian journey. Amen. To just trust His way. And most of us, amen, that travel nowadays, most of us, amen, when we don't know where we're going, and we're going to a strange place that we does not know where we're going, most of us, amen, with GPS it, amen. Most of us, amen, we'll punch in, amen, where we want to go, amen. We'll punch it into our phones. Amen. Many vehicles nowadays, amen, come equipped with GPS capabilities. Amen. So we will use GPS in order to get us where we don't know where we're going. Amen. Where we're headed at, amen, we will use some kind of other means, amen, to getting us there. You do understand that GPS means global positioning system. In other words, it knows where you are. And when you punch in, it knows where you wants to go. Amen. And it will charter you a path, amen, to get you from point A to point B. Now, I don't know, in my years of experience, amen, of using these so-called GPS, amen, sometimes they don't always carry you down the most comfortable paths. Amen. Sometimes they'll have you down some back roads, amen, some places where you may think, amen, maybe up, maybe it's screwed up some kind of way. Amen. But the thing about it, amen, it may not be the best means of travel. Amen. Or the best, it may not always take you down the best path. But I guarantee you that eventually it will get you where you desire to go. Amen. They got them so now, amen, so equipped now, amen, where it would tell you how far the distance is. And it will give you a timeline of when you are to get to your destination. And that is, of course, if you don't make too many stops. Amen. Don't get caught up in traffic. All those other things that can play into it. Amen. In other words, amen, on this thing, when you punch in where you wants to go, it's going to chart your path there. Can I say the same thing holds true about the GPS of God? Now, I'm not talking about global positioning system, but I'm talking about God positioning systems. In other words, God knows exactly where it is that he desires to get every one of us. Amen. And we don't always go down the same path. We don't always go down the same way. We don't always go down the same journey. Amen. Even sometimes all our destinations will not be in the same destinations. Of course, if we all die, we all hope to go to heaven. We hope that's the destination. But on earth, all our destinations will not be the same. Amen. There's some of us that he want to use in some ways, in some areas. Some of us he wants to use in different ways and in different areas. Amen. And so, amen, all our paths will not be the same. But what I want you to do and trust your GPS. Trust your God. Trust his way. Amen. I know sometimes it looks dark and it looks doom. It looks like you're lost. And it looks like it's leading you down roads and paths that you just don't understand. You just can't comprehend. Someone said, I didn't even sign up for this. Amen. But God knows what he is doing. And I would guarantee you that if you continue to walk with him with all your heart, all your mind, amen, amen, with every resource that God has given you and has given you, I would guarantee that eventually he will get you where it is that you need to go. So I want to encourage you today to trust his way. Amen. As we look at these passages of scripture, we look into our text, amen, up on today, amen, the Bible tells us, amen, in the book, amen, in the book of Numbers, the Bible tells us, amen, that the most of the people got discouraged. They got discouraged, amen, because of the way. Amen. The Bible also tells us, we read the passage before you in the book of Samuel, the Bible said that God's way is perfect. No, amen. It don't have no mistakes in it, in no kind of way, shape, or form. It is complete. It is right. Amen. God's way is always right. Amen. He said, God's way is perfect. Yes, it is. Yes, it is. And not only that, as I read the passage before you, not only is God's way perfect, if we walk in his way, yes, if we continue to submit ourselves to him, if we continue to yield to him, if we continue to follow him, I'm here to tell you, amen, that your way will be perfect. It will be the right way because you are following God. You can't take matters in your own hand. You can't go the way you like to go. Glory to God. I know there's some things that come up on us that we does not want. Amen. We did not ask for. Amen. But we need to realize that sometimes it takes all of that in order to make you, in order to get you, amen, where you that God would have you, amen, to be. As we look into this passage of scripture upon today, coming from the book of Exodus, amen, our keynote passage of scripture, amen, we drop down into Israel's life. We drop into their history. Amen, we drop, amen, in the timeline of Israel. Amen, that now they are in the land of Egypt. Yes, they are. They're in Egypt, and they have been there for 400 and some odd years. Yes, amen, they went to Egypt, amen, because there was a famine, amen, in the land of Canaan. Jah that raised up Joseph, put him in a wonderful position, amen, and Joseph looked out for his family. As a matter of fact, that was all in the plan of God anyway. Amen. And they find themselves in Egypt. The Bible said that the rose of Pharaoh, the Egyptians began to be scared of them. Amen. They multiplied. They grew. They got stronger and stronger. Amen. I'm talking about the Israelites, the Hebrews. Amen. And the Bible tells me that the rose of Pharaoh that did not know Joseph. Amen. And so he began, amen, to call the children of Israel to become slaves. Amen. And they began to build for Pharaoh's cities and begin to make Egypt that much more greater. The Bible tells me that the Israelites begin to call out to God. Yes, they did. And the Bible tells me that God raised them up a deliverer, amen, by the name of Moses. Amen. And Bible let us know here, amen, that Moses went to Pharaoh over 10 times and began to tell Pharaoh, let my people go. Glory to God. But Pharaoh would not let them go. Time and time and time and time again. A minute passes, good, telling me that God hardened his heart. Sometime the Bible tells me that Pharaoh hardened his heart. Amen. But by any means, he would not let them go. Amen. The Bible says, amen, that God began to tell Moses, I'm going to bring plague number 10 upon them. And when plague number 10 comes, trust me, they're going to let you go, boy. They're going to throw you up out of this land. Glory to God. The Bible said that God said, I'm going to call the death angel to come through Egypt and all the firstborn in Pharaoh's house. Amen. Even down to the animals. Amen. The firstborn, everything is going to die. Amen. And that was what exactly happened. Amen. And the Bible tells us, amen, that God, amen, Pharaoh released the people. Pharaoh decided, amen, that he was no match for God. Glory to God. And he released them and let them go. Now the children of Israel are headed back. They were headed back, amen, back into the land of promise, amen, back to the land that God had promised their ancestors, that God had promised to Abraham, to Isaac, and to Jacob. As a matter of fact, God told, amen, God told Abraham, amen, that he was going, amen, to be, his seed was going to be a stranger in a strange land. I believe that's Genesis 15. His seed is going to be a stranger in a strange land, and they're going to serve them for 400 years. Amen. At the end of 400 years, amen, God was going to let them go. He was going to deliver them, and he was going to judge that nation, amen, that they serve up under. Amen. He told Abraham that in Genesis 15, amen, some 100 years before it actually happened. Glory to God. But now, amen, no 400 and some odd years are over with now. Amen. And God, amen, is bringing deliverance to the Israelites. Amen. And he is using Moses to do so. Amen. Pharaoh now had let them go. Glory to God. And now let us see, amen, the Bible says, and our text says, and it came to pass when Pharaoh had let the people go, that God led them not through the way of the land of the Philistines. Glory to God. So we see now God is the one that is doing the leading. They probably, many of the children of Israel that was never out of the compounds of Egypt. They probably never traveled outside of the boundaries of Egypt. Amen. So they had no clue of how to get to that promised land, that land that flowed with milk and honey, that land, amen, that flowed, amen, with houses that they did not build, amen, with vineyards that they did not plant it, wells that they did not dig. Glory to God. God said, I'm going to carry you to a land that is flourishing. Glory to God. And he began to tell him, he began to say, here we see in our text that Pharaoh had let them go, and God began to lead them. We know that he led them by a pillar of cloud by day and a pillar of fire by night. Glory to God. The Bible tells that they left Egypt harnessed. You know what? They left Egypt in a rank. Glory to God. They were all in line. They weren't, I mean, all out of order. You know what? They left Egypt in order. Glory to God. And the Bible says here that he let the people go, that God led them not through the way of the land of the Philistines. Now, God is the one that is doing the leading. Glory to God. But the Bible says here that he did not lead them through the way of the Philistines. Although that was closer, although that was nearer. Help me here, Holy Ghost. Amen. For God said, let perhaps the people repent when they see war and they return back into Egypt. Amen. So God says, God, which is the global position, positioning system. God is the one that is charting the path. Glory to God. God says here, I'm not going to lead them through the way of the Philistines. And I began to ask a question. I began to ask myself why God didn't lead them through the way of the Philistines. Glory to God. Why not that way? Amen. There was nothing that could stand before God. Glory. The Philistine was rough and tough. There was not nothing. They could not. They was not no match for God. But there is some battle, saints of God. I know God fought many of them. I agree with you. I know the passage of scripture tells us that you need not fight in this battle. That battle you ain't got to fight in. But there be many other battles that you're going to have to put up your dupes. There are many other battles that you got to arm yourself for. There is many other battles, amen, that you got put on the whole armor of God that you may be able to stand against the wiles of the enemy. In other words, we saw, amen, that there are many battles that God fought for them, amen, but God said, I want to get you equipped to handle the Philistines yourself. Yes, sir. God help me here, Holy Ghost. Glory to God. He said that he did not lead him through the way of the Philistines. Glory to God. Now I began to do a little research, amen, because I didn't know. Glory to God. I began to do a little research, amen, about the Philistines. Glory to God. We realize, amen, they won't just no ordinary army. Amen. They won't no ordinary nation. Glory to God. The scripture tells us, amen, that we're mighty warriors. Glory to God. The scripture let us know, amen, that they were armed. They were armed. Amen. They carried all kind of protection when they was in wars. Glory to God. We see that in Goliath. Glory to God. Amen. Not only that, but they had all the right horses and all the right utilities for war. Not only that, but there were thousands and thousands and thousands of them. In other words, they were not weak. Glory to God. Your Bible tells us, glory to God, that the Israelites did not deal with the Philistines until they was in the promised land. You'll find that in the book of Judges. Glory to God. The Bible tells us here, they tells us, amen, about the Philistines. They tell us that the battle of Aphek, where the Philistine defeated Israel. Yes, they defeated them and they captured the ark. The ark of the covenant. They captured the ark at the battle of Aphek. Glory to God. And that was against the Philistines. They had defeated Israel, and they captured the ark. We know sometime later, amen, that David, God raised David up to kingship, and David went back and regained the ark. Amen, but they lost the battle at Aphek through the Philistines. Glory to God. Not only that, but the battle at Michmash, amen, where Jonathan, the son of Saul, and the armor bearer, glory to God, they took a surprise attack, and they attacked part of the Philistine garrison. Maybe you remember reading in the book of Samuel. Glory to God. And they defeated a portion of the Philistines. Glory to God. But not only them. There was another battle. Amen. David, amen. The battle at the Valley of Elah. Yes, sir. Where David met Goliath. Glory to God. No, amen. The Israel, before David came up on the scene, it was running from fear, from the Philistines. Glory to God. But David came up on the scene, and we know the story. He defeated Goliath. Yes, sir. But not only that, the battle of Mount Gilboa. Glory to God. Where the Philistine defeated Israel. Not only they defeated Israel, but they killed their son. They killed the son of Saul, King Saul. Amen. And King Saul's son, Jonathan, was killed in that battle. That was the battle of Gilboa. Glory to God. So throughout the scripture, we see that the Philistine, there were some rough people to deal with. And we see, amen, God didn't allow them to deal with the Philistines. None through the book, amen, of Numbers. None through the book, amen, of of Deuteronomy. Glory to God. He didn't deal with the Philistine until the time of Judges. Glory to God. But we see here, God said, I'm going to lead you. I'm going to lead you. But since I'm the one charting the path, yes, sir. Since I'm the one that is leading the way, he said, I'm not going to lead you to the land of the Philistines. Glory to God. Amen. I know they're rough and I know they're tough. Glory to God. And I know you're not quite ready for them yet. Glory to God. Can I tell you, saints of God, there's some places that you think you're ready to be. There's some place you think you're ready to go. There's some thing you think you're ready for. But God knows you're not ready for it yet. Amen. So he'll keep you in the wilderness. He'll carry you the long way around. He'll allow you to experience some trials and some tests. He will allow you to experience some anguish and some heartache. Glory to God. So that in the meantime, you're trusting him. In the meantime, you're building your spiritual muscles. In the meantime, you're building your spiritual defense. In the meantime, are you building your spiritual trust, your spiritual confidence up in your God? Amen. In the meantime, God is building the relationship, amen, between you and him. He's making you that much more stronger. He knows the battle that you're going to have to face. He knows the enemies that you're going to have to face. He knows, amen, that you don't have enough integrity now to stand where it is you think you want to go. He know you don't have enough spiritual strength now to stand where it is that you want to go. Glory to God. But God said, if you just walk with me, if you let me work with you, if you just trust me in this process, glory to God, I will guarantee that when you get there, hallelujah, you'll be able enough to run out every devil, every demon, every core, every man. Glory to God. Hallelujah. You'll be able to take that what belonged to you. Glory to God. You'll be able to rise up and be the man and the woman of God. That God is. It is our prayer that you was blessed from the message. If you would like to hear this message in its entirety or make further contact with our ministry, you can by going to freshbeginningschristiancenter.com.
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0: 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Johnsonville, got to show you some love. Sorry for missing you earlier. Okay, I remember, Sandra. Thank you so much, darling.
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Almighty 105.1, today's best gospel music. It's Keith Staten, Staten, whichever you prefer. He chose to tag this one back in 99. Oh, Mighty Cross. Good afternoon.

0: Glory. Hallelujah. Just think about it, somebody. Think about it.
1: Boy, he starts out, and look how he's ending with that song. Almighty 105.1, it's going to be a great remainder of your day, even though we won't be with you. But hey, listen, if it's God's will, we'll get together next weekend, and we'll do this all over again, okay? So, till then, have yourself a wonderful week. Be safe, okay? And stay in the Word. Stay in the Word. I'm encouraging that. Stay in the Word, and there you will find your answer and the truth. We're Almighty 105.1. Bye! That was on behalf of my partner.
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3: 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High child care costs, hospitals and clinics closing, a public education system that falls short for our children, and roads and bridges so bad you feel it every time you drive. That's why I'm supporting Billy Webster for governor. 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He has the experience and the focus to tackle the challenges we all are facing right here in our communities. South Carolina, on June 9th, vote Billy Webster for the Democratic nominee for governor.
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9: 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It's more than just a catchy name. The Monster is coming to Florence this June. 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
15: From the Community Broadcasters Weather Center, your National Weather Service forecast for today, bright and partly cloudy, with a high reaching 88 degrees. Tonight, you can expect partly cloudy skies with a low of 65. And looking ahead to next week, we're going to be in the 90s for most of next week.
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3: Welcome to Purpose in the PD. I'm Elaine Reed, and definitely I am your host this afternoon. And we're going to have a great time this afternoon because I got one of my oldest friends here with me, and most certainly a friend to all of you here in the Florence area and a lot of you throughout the PD. This is a friend and most certainly one of the greatest representatives we've had around. None other than Mr. George Jabaley, your city councilman from Florence, South Carolina.
4: Elaine,
3: how you doing?
4: I am great because I get to be here with you.
3: Oh, listen at that now. Always. Well, I won't use the word politician because he's truly not. He's a true representative.
4: You're very sweet. And listen, we go back to my mama and my daddy and all
3: what?
4: Of that. So you're family. Are you kidding me?
3: I tell you, I was sharing a little bit, which I'll share a little bit with all of you all. Reminding him of some of the moments before. I've always kind of been involved with the politics, but mostly because I am in communication. Not always have been this way, but I was reminding him of my relationship with his other family. This is his brother and, of course, his mom, one of the sweetest ladies you ever want to meet.
4: And here we just had Mother's Day.
3: Is this something?
4: She was just an amazing, amazing woman, raised 5 sons and 13 grandchildren and loved the community.
3: She was
4: Mama Jabaley to everybody.
3: And see, that's how I got so involved with those who was either caretakers or just those that are work around extended family.
4: Yes.
3: I got in, and the one thing she and I share, because we all like little sweets.
4: Yes.
3: Did we, and she can I had the best desserts there ever was. George, it's just so good to see you.
4: And thank you for bringing up those memories. I appreciate that. Thank you.
3: Yeah. Yeah, and for all of you, yeah, even though I'm riding around and got my own little car now, yeah, Joe made it sure that I had me a good riding car.
4: Jumping Joe.
3: It really was, and I'm telling you. And I hear such great things as what's going on in the city of Florence. Being on council in Darlington, I truly like to emanate some of the things that you all are doing over here, and one of the things that we're involved with in Darlington that I say you all have a massive plan, and that's the Main Street project
4: for the downtown.
3: It's our downtown revitalization association.
4: Mm-hmm.
3: It's not as active as that, but our Main Street project. It's coming along, and but it's nowhere near like this. I'm telling you, a name like Main Street Awakening.
4: Yes.
3: Tell us about it. What is that all about?
4: Well, it's a 30-year effort, started in 1995.
3: No kidding. Oh, my God.
4: And that's when the downtown redevelopment in Florence got started under then-Mayor Frank Willis. And this most recent one, and you remember Frank very well.
3: Yeah.
4: And so he campaigned at that time on redeveloping downtown because, remember, the malls came and downtowns just died. They just died all
3: mm-hmm.
4: over.
3: Mm-hmm.
4: And so his vision was saying for economic development, listen, if we want to have communities that prosper,
3: yeah,
4: we need to have high-paying jobs.
3: Oh, it's no question.
4: And to get high-paying jobs, you have to attract those industries that bring those jobs here. Well, if you're in a community where your downtown is dying, who wants to move here? Who wants to come here and run a business and where they do that? So we have, I will tell you a story. Starbucks
3: mm-hmm.
4: came to Florence and looked at building a massive Starbucks facility in the Florence area, but they came to our downtown, which was at that time in terrible state of disrepair.
3: Okay.
4: And they ended up going to Augusta. We were one of the final two, and they told us. They said, the reason why we picked Augusta is your downtown is terrible.
3: Wow.
4: And so Mayor Willis, understanding that, said for economic development, we have to change that. And so I joined with him. There was a small handful of us at that time. Mm-hmm. And then we formed the Florence 2010 Committee around 1999, 2000. Then we formed the Florence Downtown Development Corporation. I was the first chair of the Florence Downtown Development Corporation until about 2010.
3: Yeah.
4: And then it accelerated and grew, but we formed a plan. And you have to plan your work, and you got to work your plan. You plan your work, you work your plan.
3: I'm here to tell you how important that is. That to get the plan.
4: Yes.
3: Have a plan.
4: And you engage the community to develop the plan. It's not just three people sitting in a room that makes the plan. You go to the community and you say, what would you like your Florence to be? How would you like Florence to operate? What do you think we need? How would it operate? Yeah. What have you been, where have you been elsewhere that has just excited you? And what would you like to see us have as components? Well, those are the kinds of conversations that we had multiple years and multiple times in different ways. Mm-hmm. And then as a result of that feedback you get working with consultants, then you put this plan together and then it becomes alive.
3: It comes, and see what I see in that right there. It's just what you're saying, the involvement. And you don't know. But the one thing that is so special of what I say about the way that Florence has done it, you got everybody involved.
4: Yeah.
3: Outside of Florence.
4: Right.
3: We get involved. When I say we, using the Darlington community.
4: But it's, you know, the whole PD.
3: It's the whole PD that got involved with the plans.
4: Absolutely.
3: That you had. And that
4: absolutely.
3: Was this, what was so. Folks just felt like they had a part in it because different ones was being consulted. But you may not know that there was a Darlington folk coming over
4: there.
3: Oh,
4: I did know because we held these community meetings at Pointer way back in the day.
3: Amen.
4: And there were like 200 some odd people there. And I saw the Elaine Reeds from Darlington. Yeah. I saw people from Marion, from all around the Lake City. I recognized where everybody was from. But it was having a voice. It wasn't like, oh, if you don't live inside the city limits. No, that was not the approach we took at all because we wanted collective ownership. Mm-hmm. And if you want to own something, if you want a community to own something, would you have to give them a voice?
3: You have to give them a voice.
4: And that's what the process was.
3: Yeah, because I got a little upset, and I'm hoping when he comes back, I'm talking Tim Norwood now.
4: Oh.
3: Oh, my good buddy there. I just said that. Took him from Darlington, and he's ingrained over here in Florence. Told him it's time to come back now.
4: Well, listen, Tim can be a big help wherever he goes.
3: Wherever he is, yeah, truly.
4: He's a visionary person himself. He really is.
3: And that's the kind of point I was making about what's so great or significant about your planning, the way that Florence has done it. And I give you kudos for being a part of that.
4: Well, thank you.
3: And it doesn't seem to stop. It's just ongoing with you.
4: And there's a website and there's a group that talks about downtown redevelopment and their phrase is revitalize or die.
3: Mm.
4: Revitalize or die. And every day, that's what it is. It doesn't change. It doesn't. That mission of revitalize or die is a daily mission. It doesn't. It's not like, okay, we're here, and now we can. No.
3: Revitalize or die.
4: One of the two. Now, what's your choice?
3: That's a strong statement right there.
4: Isn't that it?
3: So, and that kind of brings me, I'm going to ask you this. As long as you have been there, you have been through several administrations. How do you do it? Tell me, can you, one from the other, what do you see significant? What do you bring from one to the other?
4: That's a very interesting question. I've not really thought about it like that before, but you learned something, at least for me. Let me just put it, I learned something new from everybody that I encounter. Probably some of the best lessons I've ever learned in my life have been from some clients of mine at your Bailey Law Firm that yes. are perhaps not very highly educated, perhaps not very sophisticated, but they have certain values and qualities in their life, and they have some character core being, and they have speak of some to some spiritual element in the worst of times, when family members have died, when tragedy has occurred in their life, and I learned so much from them. Well, that's something, again, to my mother, that's something she instilled in me, and she instilled it in all of us, that we can learn from each other, and we need to learn from each other. Mm-hmm. We need to listen to each other and try to understand
3: each other. Oh, boy, that's a big statement, this.
4: Listen and understand. And if I listen and understand where you're coming from, well, now we are way down the road towards being able to do something together. But that program of how to engage with people is, I took that with me to council.
3: All right. See.
4: And so it's a program of engaging regardless of who's on council, regardless of the changes in administration. And there are so many strengths that everybody, whether it's various city managers that I've been up there under, various mayors that I've been up there under. And so I can learn so much from everybody, and I try to do that.
3: Mm-hmm. So what do you attribute to you being able to stay through the different ones, And now you and I understand that you head up your law firm.
4: Yes, I'm managing partner of Jabali Law Firm, that's right.
3: And I know you, through the law firm, you've got to encounter a lot of things that affect the city. How do you manage that, I guess?
4: Well, the interaction.
3: And what issues do you see that it would be significant that you would like for our audience to know right now?
4: Well, there's, you know, people sometimes see me as maybe as a managing partner at Jabali Law Firm, or they see me as a city councilman. Well, I'm also a constituent.
3: All right.
4: I also have a house, and I have, you know, my house has plumbing, and I've got water and sewer, and, you know, I drive on the roads, and, you know, so all of the things that affect other people, you know, the issues that are a great concern, if I try to put myself in the other person's shoes and say, you know, what is it like where you are, and how can we help? I'm going back to the family way I was raised, and that's basically, if you're not part of the solution, you're part of the problem.
3: Now that's a mouthful, and that's the message I try to get folks to see. You have to be involved. You have to do. And I'd use this because, you know, I'm going to say this, and make sure that you are registered voters. That's the best way that you can have input and make it. Whatever your community is doing, whatever your representatives are about, and you be a part of it.
4: And let's be clear, there's a lot of people out there who hope that the folks who are needed the most are ones that won't register. That they won't vote. Mm-hmm. There's so many people out there who are wishing and hoping that folks stay home. And it makes me crazy. I'm like, if you're here and you're experiencing these issues, go register to vote.
3: Yeah.
4: Go get out to the polls, because that's the only way that voice will be heard.
3: And that is the message that we're really, really pushing. And even with that, because if you do not, you're not exercising your vote. Look what those that are on the battlefield out there. You are receiving the benefits of all their effort. Look what it would be if all of you participated. If everyone would participate, it would be easier.
4: What do they say? Many hands make for light work, right? So if we all join together in a community of caring, if we all join together in a community of helping, Well, wouldn't our communities be better? Wouldn't our neighborhoods be better? Wouldn't our cities be better? Wouldn't our PD region be better? And why can't we do that? I'm one of those people that said, well, why not? Mm-hmm. Oh, someone say, well, but I don't understand. Why not? You've talked about downtown.
3: Yeah.
4: When we first got started in the process of downtown redevelopment, downtown will never turn around. I mean, that was the message. That's what people were saying. You know that'll never happen. And I'm like, okay, well, tell me. And this, I said this to so many people. I said, well, tell me, what is it about downtown Florence that is, and the same goes true for downtown Darlington or downtown Lake City or any other, Marion, wherever. What is it that is so uniquely bad about this particular community? Yeah. This so uniquely bad about our downtown that it cannot happen. Tell me, do we have like chemical leaks here? Do we have nuclear waste? Is there some, you know, is there some toxic something that we have to tear it down? Mm-hmm. Is there?
3: Uh-huh.
4: If you tell me it's because we have vacant stores and we have every downtown that needs redevelopment has that. Mm-hmm. So no, I'm not even gonna. It's not unique. And if other communities can do it and have done it.
3: Yes.
4: Then why not us?
3: So why not us?
4: Back to the why not. Why not us? So that's my mindset, mm-hmm. and that's the way I was raised. Mm-hmm. And what you find is when you step out with that, other like-minded people join with you.
3: Amen.
4: Right? Because you are a why not us person, Elaine. Hey. That's who you are. And you're like, wait a minute, someone else is doing it. Why can't we do it? We should be able to do it. And what do we need to do? How do we do it? And let's learn from others. Let's learn from their successes. Sometimes all people want to do is focus on other people's failures.
3: Yeah.
4: Mm-hmm. Well, this one failed and that failed and the other one failed. Okay, well, we can learn from their failures, but we can also learn from successes too.
3: All the time.
4: All the time.
3: All the time. The first step is that success. That's what makes you take a second step at all times.
4: Watch a baby, right? And that's how they walk.
3: Well, listen, now that you were involved in this, okay.
4: Yes.
3: What's new since to the outsider looking at downtown Florida, y'all are off the chain. It is flourishing great. So what now? What move? Which way you going in now? Is this going to be like going to the moon?
4: It's, again, revitalize or die. That's what it is. And so the two biggest challenges, whenever you have, I will extend it not only to downtown, but I'll extend it to a whole community, is clean and safe.
3: Oh.
4: Clean and safe. If your neighborhood isn't clean and safe, if your home isn't clean and safe, I'll also expend it to us individually. If my spirit isn't clean and safe,
3: all right,
4: I've got a problem. My family's got a problem. My neighborhood's got a problem. My downtown's got a problem. My community has a problem. Clean and safe is the basic foundation, and it's even biblical, isn't it?
3: Oh, no question.
4: Right?
3: I was going there for a minute, but it's one of the things that Darlington is doing, and I just don't, and I see this is in different other communities. One of these Sabbaths there, it's called Paint the City with Prayer.
4: Yeah.
3: And trying to involve, engage again, as we have known in the past, the significance and the impact that the faith community has on any growth, any plan.
4: It would be foolhardy to not embrace the faith community, mm-hmm. because the faith community is a difference maker.
3: Mm-hmm.
4: If they are engaged and involved and participate in lifting the community up, then it's amazing what can happen. On the other hand, if they're on the sideline, just watching, well, you've lost so much of the potential, because each one of us has potential. And what we want to do is we want to live up to our potential.
3: As far as the city. And that is significant in the way, because it seemed like on the, and I don't want to get into any political things, but a lot of time throughout this country, it seems like our faith community is being attacked a lot of times. So either stay away for me to get this done. I can't involve that. But I'm glad to see that is not an issue.
4: No,
3: that is not an issue. So.
4: No. No, I mean, we have our mayor who is a preacher.
3: There you go.
4: Mayor Barnes. She's Pastor Barnes as well. And so, you know, she has set such a wonderful tone for all of council. And I'm really proud to say all of council works so well together. And we move so many issues forward together. But her leadership is exceptional. And she sets a leadership that has that spiritual basis to it, because you can't separate that from her, can you?
3: That is not a core part
4: of who Mayor Barnes is.
3: She brings it. She just has that, Alianza?
4: Yeah.
3: She really does.
4: So I think that spills over into everything that we do, whether it's downtown redevelopment, whether it's working on our stormwater master plans or our wastewater master plans water system, that all of which need a lot of work, and it's very expensive, and it takes a long time to address because you've got aging infrastructure that you're trying to deal with. And at the same time, you want to build the community up through neighborhood redevelopment. You want to get your parks up and going. You want to engage the community.

0: ourselves to have that seat at the table, and we are doing that.
1: And
0: collectively, working together.
1: Working together. And this brings me to this. I know you focus, you said, making sure it's clean and safe and moving on, revitalize or die, and you are. And these kinds of things that you mentioned, Elga, with your infrastructure and your streets and your highways and roads, all that kind of good stuff, as well as economic development.
0: Yes.
1: Here's what a lot of the folk are being concerned with. When they get to talking about that, what about my taxes? Is that going to make a difference? Am I going to have to, or is they coming with an increase in this that I'm having to do for this to happen? Has that been addressed? Or has that been a problem? Increasing taxes so that you can get all these things done.
0: As I said before, I'm also a resident of the city of Florence. And hallelujah. So when taxes go up,
1: amen.
0: I got to pay more. So none of us, nobody likes paying taxes. Nobody likes fees. Nobody wants to have to. None of us want to have to pay. I don't enjoy it. No one enjoys it. But last time I checked, they're not doing it for free to put, if you want a clean water system, it doesn't come for free. So it's, there's all. But what I will say is this. One of the missions of us in the city is to try to keep costs as low as possible. In fact, the city of Rock Hill every year puts out a survey of all the cities, major cities in the state of South Carolina, and the taxing, the impact of taxes, where you're at historically, when you look at the collectively, the property taxes, all the taxes, and put them together, the city of Florence is either last or next to last in impact. Mm-hmm. We have some of the lowest impact of taxes of any city in the state.
1: Oh, that's amazing.
0: It is. That's really amazing.
1: I'm here to tell you.
0: Mount Pleasant has the lowest, and of course, Mount Pleasant, every house is like $1.5 million.
1: So, you know,
0: they can afford to have a low tax rate, you know. But we are proud of that. Yet at the same time, there's lots of things that are needed. And how do you pay for them? How do you pay for them? So, what we've been able to do through the development of these master plans, and I've coming back to this master planning, plan your work your plan. Mm-hmm. What we've been able to do with that is taking the master plan, and then we did a 50 cent stormwater increase. In 2021, 50 cent per month stormwater increase fee.
1: Yeah.
0: We took that fee, we're able to bond against it with future revenue coming in. We got a $7 million bond that we're able to start doing some stormwater projects, and there's some very serious and very expensive stormwater projects. But what we did with that $7 million, that's even better, because we coupled it with our master plan. We were able to go to the state of South Carolina Office of Resiliency.
1: Yes.
0: And we got $14 million from the state to match our $7 million locally, so that 50 cent increase got us $21 million, $14 million from the state. And we're able to, give me a high five. We're able to then turn around.
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Now that may be hard to do, but if you really want to be like Jesus, and if you want to be right, hey, you gotta yet love.

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Let it go. That's what he told me to tell you. 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
8: Here's an important message from Billy Webster, candidate for governor.
9: Hello, South Carolina. This is Billy Webster, and I want to be your Democratic nominee for governor. Some of you may know me as the Bojangles man. That's where I learned firsthand the values we share as South Carolinians. But it's also where I heard the stories of people who feel like their government in Columbia doesn't work for them and doesn't understand them at all. It's where I learned how to fix problems with a hands-on approach. That's why I'm running for governor. I know we can create good-paying jobs. I believe we can give our children a first-class public education. And I believe we can expand Medicaid and increase access to health care instead of watching hospitals close. And I believe we can turn the page on 2 decades of failed leadership in Columbia. This is Billy Webster, and I'm asking for your vote on Tuesday, June the 9th.
10: South Carolina, on June 9th, vote Billy Webster for the Democratic nominee for governor.
8: Paid for by Webster for governor.
9: I'm Billy Webster, Democratic candidate for governor, and I approve this message.
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1: His presence is here. 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

0: I want to prove to you that there's power in the name of Jesus.
1: Everybody in here, stand on your feet real quick, please, please. On the count of three, say your first name. One, two, three. Nothing happened. Now on the count of three, I want you to say the name that's above every name. The name that makes demons tremble. The name that makes sick bodies be healed. One, two, three.

0: 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Come on and sing it, Daryl.
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4: The number is 843-638-7530. 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
5: 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The monster is looking for you. Congratulations to the class of 2026. Be proud of your academic achievement. Apply all the knowledge that you have attained so far and absorb all the life education that awaits on your journey forward. Whether you're headed to join the workforce or advance to higher education, dedicate yourself to your pursuits with the reckless abandon that youth affords. Remember, your life is like a story. What matters most is not how long it is, but how good it is. 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
7: From the Community Broadcasters Weather Center, your National Weather Service forecast for tonight, you can expect partly cloudy skies and a low of 65. Looking ahead to next week, the heat will continue into Monday and Tuesday with highs in the low 90s, but keep an eye on Wednesday and Thursday as humidity rises, bringing a better chance for afternoon thunderstorms.
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